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12: Here's the updated forecast from 92.7 thevan.com. Partly cloudy tonight with a low of 69. Slight chance of rain showers again tomorrow, 87. Chance of thunderstorms tomorrow night, lows level off around 71. Partly cloudy skies. High temperatures reach up to 86 Monday with thunderstorms likely. 83, sunshine mixed with clouds at times Tuesday. I'm meteorologist Jennifer Fujitsky. Currently 75.
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0: Boston and Amanda, I'm Maria Danza, and now that LeBron James has signed with the 76ers, they did a power ranking of NBA teams, and well, the Boston Celtics came in at number 5. At number 4, we have the Philadelphia 76ers, down with LeBron. At number 3, the champion New York Knicks, and then tied for first place, the San Antonio Spurs and the Oklahoma City Thunder.
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0: All I Want to Do Is Make Love to You. That is Hart on our Kick It Out weekend. I'm Maria Danza, and Kevin Hart's new movie is out. It's called 72 Hours. I think it's on Netflix. I know it's not in theaters, but anyway, it's getting kind of bad reviews. People say it's like a bad hangover, just falls flat, and Rotten Tomatoes gave it a critical score of 13% out of 100.
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2: Here's the updated forecast from 92.7thevan.com. Lows level off around 69 tonight under partly cloudy skies. Sunshine mixed with clouds at times. Tomorrow, slight chance of rain showers. High temperatures reach up to 87. Lows dip down to about 71. Tomorrow night, chance for storms. Thunderstorms likely Monday with highs in the mid-80s. Partly cloudy skies Tuesday. I'm meteorologist Derek Height. Right now, it's 73 degrees.
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heart, heart. In fact, we heart heart so much that we're showcasing 3 decades of Anna Nancy Wilson's biggest hits on a Kick It Out weekend. Here, have another heart hit. Holland and the Lakeshore's 92.7, The Van.

0: Barracuda, that is Heart on our Kick It Out weekend. I'm Maria Danz, and Ann Wilson made the list, and she's pretty high up on this list, too, of the greatest female classic rock front women of all time. All right, here's the top 10. From 10 to 1, we've got Christine McVie, Lita Ford, Pat Benatar, number 8, Grace Slick, Chrissy Hynde, then the top 5, Joan Jett, Debbie Harry, Ann Wilson at number 3, not too shabby, Janis Joplin, and at number 1 is Stevie Nicks.
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5: Here's the updated forecast from 92.7 TheVan.com. Lows dip down to about 69 tonight under partly cloudy skies. Sunshine mixed with clouds at times again tomorrow. Slight chance of rain showers. Daytime highs approaching 87. Chance for storms tomorrow night. Lows level off around 71, partly cloudy. Thunderstorms likely Monday with highs in the mid-80s, partly cloudy Tuesday. I'm meteorologist Paul Trombley. Currently, it's 73 degrees.
6: Hope everyone has a fantastic weekend. They come out back Monday morning. Join me right here on the Lake Shores Wake Up Call. I am Brent Allen. I'll also be broadcasting live Monday afternoon from 3 until 5 p.m. as we kick off the 2026 Ottawa County Fair. I'm going to have a bunch of prizes to give away. Dave Lorenz from the West Michigan Tourist Association will be joining me as well. 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I'll see you there with 92.7 The Van.
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0: If I'd been the one, that's 38 special. I'm Maria Danz, and I may be the only one that didn't watch The Big Bang Theory religiously. I don't know why. It just kind of got away from me. Whenever I did watch it, I enjoyed it. But there's another spinoff coming, and this one stars Stewart. It's called Stewart Fails to Save the Universe. It premiered on Thursday, and then new episodes will be released every Thursday until the season one finale, which is September 24th.
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0: What about love? That's heart on our Kick It Out weekend. I'm Maria Danza, and I love Chinese food. I had Chinese food for dinner, and I know you're thinking, yeah, so what do you want us to do about it? Well, I'm just bringing it up because I like getting the fortune cookies and seeing what they say. Opened about a million of them in my life, right? And this one kind of got to me. It said, you will find joy and happiness one day. And I'm thinking, one day? That's all I get?
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2: Here's the updated forecast from 92.7thevan.com. Partly cloudy tonight with a low of 69. Slight chance of rain showers again tomorrow, 87. Chance of thunderstorms tomorrow night, lows level off around 71, partly cloudy skies. High temperatures reach up to 86 Monday with thunderstorms likely. 83, sunshine mixed with clouds at times Tuesday. I'm meteorologist Jennifer Fujitsky. Currently 75.
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14: Here's the updated forecast from 92.7thevan.com. Partly cloudy skies, overnight, lows around 69. Slight chance of rain showers, Sunday, highs around 87, partly cloudy. Chance of thunderstorms, Sunday night, lows dip down to about 71, partly cloudy. High of 86, Monday, with a chance of thunderstorms. 83, a blend of clouds and sun, Tuesday. I'm meteorologist Jennifer Fujitsky. Currently, 74.
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0: You got lucky. That's Tom Petty. I'm Maria Danza. And if you like Legos and the X-Files, you just got lucky, too, because there's a new X-Files Lego set coming out. It's a new 1,478-piece set. Lets you build Fox Mulder's office, investigate UFO sightings. There's 8 minifigures, including Mulder and Scully. As a matter of fact, Gillian Anderson said, I didn't expect to be stepping back into Scully's heels to investigate a Lego set, but it's been so fun. And it's coming out August 4th for about $200.
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0: These dreams, that's heart on our Kick It Out weekend. I'm Maria Danza. And do you believe that more than 61 million people in the U.S. tuned in to watch the final game of the World Cup with Spain and Argentina? That's crazy. It broke the record as the most watched soccer match in U.S. history, which was just set during the game when the U.S. lost to Belgium. Bummer.
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2: Here's the updated forecast from 92.7thevan.com. Partly cloudy overnight with a low of 69. Slight chance of rain showers Sunday, high of 87. Partly cloudy Sunday night. Chance of thunderstorms, lows dip down to about 71. Chance for storms Monday, highs level off around 86. 83, partly cloudy Tuesday. I'm meteorologist Derek Height. Currently 74.
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heart. In fact, we heart heart so much that we're showcasing 3 decades of Anna Nancy Wilson's biggest hits on a Kick It Out weekend. 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

0: quietly released its official financial report for 2025. It appears by its own numbers, the U.S. government seems insolvent. It's reported that the Treasury shows about $6 trillion in assets and over $47 trillion in liabilities. Add it all up, and it looks like the U.S. owes more than $130 trillion it doesn't have. 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
9: Here's the updated forecast from 92.7, thevan.com. Lows around 69 overnight under partly cloudy skies. Sunshine mixed with clouds at times again Sunday. Slight chance of rain showers. Highs level off around 87. chance of thunderstorms Sunday night, 71.

0: High temperatures reach up to 86 Monday with a chance for storms. 83, a blend of clouds and sun Tuesday. I'm meteorologist Paul Trombley. Right now, it's 74 degrees.
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0: The Beach Boys in Kokomo. I'm Maria Danza, and Mike Love of the Beach Boys announced the postponement of several dates on their current tour. They'd put something on Instagram as a picture of a beach that said "Gone Surfing," and they said, "Playing for you is the highlight of our summer every year, especially with the 250th anniversary of the U.S. and saluting the 60th anniversary of Pet Sounds. But we've been having a blast out there, and to keep the good vibrations going strong, we'll be taking a short break to recharge before getting back on the road in September. So, hope everything's okay."
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13: Hope everyone has a fantastic weekend. They come out back Monday morning. Join me right here on the Lake Shores Wake Up Call. I am Brent Allen. I'll also be broadcasting live Monday afternoon from 3 until 5 p.m. as we kick off the 2026 Ottawa County Fair. I'm going to have a bunch of prizes to give away. Dave Lorenz from the West Michigan Tourist Association will be joining me as well. 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

0: Alone, that is Heart on our Kick It Out weekend. I'm Maria Danza, and I hope you're enjoying all these great songs you're playing from Ann and Nancy Wilson, because we've got a lot more on the way. That's going to do it for me. Thanks for listening. 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
2: Here's the updated forecast from 92.7thevan.com. Partly cloudy skies, overnight, lows around 69. Slight chance of rain showers, Sunday, highs around 87, partly cloudy. Chance of thunderstorms, Sunday night, lows dip down to about 71, partly cloudy. High of 86, Monday, with a chance of thunderstorms. 83, a blend of clouds and sun, Tuesday. I'm meteorologist Jennifer Fujitsky. Currently, 74.
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4: Here's the updated forecast from 92.7thevan.com. Partly cloudy overnight with a low of 69. Slight chance of rain showers Sunday, high of 87. Partly cloudy Sunday night. Chance of thunderstorms, lows dip down to about 71. Chance for storms Monday, highs level off around 86. 83, partly cloudy Tuesday. I'm meteorologist Derek Height. Currently 74.
5: Hello and welcome to This Week in Rock History, always brought to you by Googs Pub and Grub on Hastings Avenue in Holland, where everything is Googalicious. I'm Brent Allen. Here's what happened this week in rock history. This week in 1971, John Lennon and Yoko Ono appeared on BBC on a late-night talk show where John chastised the British media for calling Yoko ugly and saying she had broken up the Beatles. In 1975, Steve Van Zandt officially joined Bruce Springsteen's E Street Band at a show in Providence, Rhode Island. The concert at the Palace Theater opened that Born to Run tour. This week in 1994, Kiss's Paul Stanley and Gene Simmons made a surprise appearance at a Kiss convention in Pontiac, right here in Michigan. They found some Kiss costumes that had been stolen from the band more than a decade earlier. And finally, this week in 2008, Billy Joel played the first of his double play at Shea concerts at New York Shea Stadium. The shows were the final rock concerts to be held at that famed baseball venue. Don Henley and John Mellencamp also played those shows. And that's what happened this week in rock history, brought to you by Googs Pub and Grub on Hastings Avenue in Holland. I'm Brent Allen. Join me next time for This Week in Rock History on 92.7 The Van.

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1: The U.S. Treasury quietly released its official financial report for 2025. It appears by its own numbers, the U.S. government seems insolvent. It's reported that the Treasury shows about $6 trillion in assets and over $47 trillion in liabilities. Add it all up, and it looks like the U.S. owes more than $130 trillion it doesn't have. 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

heart, heart. In fact, we heart heart so much that we're showcasing 3 decades of Anna Nancy Wilson's biggest hits on a Kick It Out weekend. 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
1: Here's the updated forecast from 92.7thevan.com. Partly cloudy overnight with lows around 69. Sunshine mixed with clouds at times again Sunday. Slight chance of rain showers. Highs level off around 87. Partly cloudy skies Sunday night. Chance of thunderstorms. Lows level off around 71. Chance for storms Monday. High temperatures reach up to 86. 83, sunshine mixed with clouds at times Tuesday. I'm meteorologist Paul Trombley. Right now, 73.
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2: Here's the updated forecast from 92.7 thevan.com. Partly cloudy, overnight, lows around 69. Slight chance for showers, Sunday, highs around 87. Chance of thunderstorms, Sunday night, lows level off around 71, partly cloudy. Daytime highs approaching 86, Monday, with a chance for storms. 83, sunshine mixed with clouds at times, Tuesday. I'm meteorologist Jennifer Vujicic. Right now, 73.
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18: 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Join me right here on the Lakeshore's Wake Up Call. I am Brent Allen. I'll also be broadcasting live Monday afternoon from 3 until 5 p.m. as we kick off the 2026 Ottawa County Fair. I'm going to have a bunch of prizes to give away. Dave Lorenz from the West Michigan Tourists Association will be joining me as well. He's bringing along additional prizes, and you can only win them between 3 and 5 Monday afternoon out there at the Ottawa County Fairgrounds. I'll see you there with 92.7 The Van.
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1: Here's the updated forecast from 92.7thevan.com. Mainly cloudy overnight with lows around 69. Sunshine mixed with clouds at times. Sunday, slight chance of rain showers. High temperatures reach up to 87. Chance for storms Sunday night. Lows level off around 71. Mid-80s Monday with a chance for storms. Cooler Tuesday with highs in the low 80s. I'm meteorologist Derek Height. Currently 73.
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Thanks for spending it with us. From the Prime IV Hydration and Wellness of Holland Studios, we are the Lakeshore's 92.7 The Van, WYBN, Saugatuck, Holland.

We heart heart. In fact, we heart heart so much that we're showcasing 3 decades of Anna Nancy Wilson's biggest hits on a Kick It Out weekend. Here, have another heart hit. Holland and the Lakeshore's 92.7, The Van.

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1: The U.S. Treasury quietly released its official financial report for 2025. It appears by its own numbers, the U.S. government seems insolvent. It's reported that the Treasury shows about $6 trillion in assets and over $47 trillion in liabilities. Add it all up, and it looks like the U.S. owes more than $130 trillion it doesn't have. 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
3: Here's the updated forecast from 92.7theband.com. Mainly cloudy skies expected overnight with lows around 69. Slight chance of rain showers Sunday. Highs level off around 87. Sunshine mixed with clouds at times. Partly cloudy Sunday night. Chance of thunderstorms 71. Chance for storms Monday with highs in the mid-80s, partly cloudy Tuesday. I'm meteorologist Paul Trombley. Right now, it's 72 degrees.
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1: Here's the updated forecast from 92.7thevan.com. Lows around 69 overnight under cloudy skies. Slight chance for showers Sunday. Highs level off around 86. More clouds than sun. Mainly cloudy skies expected Sunday night. Chance for storms. Lows level off around 70. High of 86 Monday with thunderstorms likely. 83 partly cloudy Tuesday. I'm meteorologist Jennifer Wojcicki. Currently 72.
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13: Here's the updated forecast from 92.7thevan.com. Overcast skies overnight with lows around 69. Slight chance for showers Sunday, 86. Chance of thunderstorms Sunday night. Lows dip down to about 70. Mainly cloudy skies expected. Storms likely Monday. Daytime highs approaching 86. 83, partly cloudy skies Tuesday. I'm meteorologist Derek Height. Currently 72.
4: 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I am Brent Allen. 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

We heart heart. In fact, we heart heart so much that we're showcasing 3 decades of Anna Nancy Wilson's biggest hits on a Kick It Out weekend. Here, have another heart hit. 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
1: Here's the updated forecast from 92.7thevan.com. Lows level off around 69 overnight under overcast skies. Cloudy skies with a few peaks of sun. Sunday, slight chance of rain showers. High temperatures reach up to 86. Chance of thunderstorms. Sunday night, lows level off around 70. Mainly cloudy skies. High temperatures reach up to 86. Monday, with storms likely. 83, partly cloudy skies. Tuesday. I'm meteorologist Paul Trombley. Currently 72.
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0: This is your weekend. Thanks for spending it with us. From the Prime IV Hydration and Wellness of Holland Studios, we are the Lakeshore's 92.7 The Van, WYVN, Saugatuck Holland.
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2: We catch up with things going on at the Fillmore Street Complex. That, of course, is where the Ottawa County Administration Building is. That's also where the county does governmental business with its Board of Commissioners, former board chairman, current commissioner out of the Jenison area, John Teeples, on the other side of our table this morning. John, good morning. Welcome back, sir.
3: Thank you very much. Nice to be here again.
2: We mentioned this off the air before we took air on this particular segment, and I'd like to bring this up right off the bat because I thought it was a very interesting observation. John represents the area that, frankly, I used to live in and lived there for a number of years, beautiful downtown Jenison. And he made an observation a few moments ago. I'd like to pass it along. And the reason why I will ask him to make this observation is that I'm going to amplify once you do, talking about your learning process as a commissioner since you became a commissioner last year.
3: You know, living in the far east section of the county, Georgetown, and my office, my business all those years was Grand Rapids. Our focus primarily over there is on the east, going east toward Grand Rapids. What I've learned in Ottawa County is there's so much going on in throughout this county that I was not aware of. I mean, even economic development, right? We're dealing with economic development groups out of Grand Rapids, not Lakeshore Advantage here in West Michigan or in out of the Holland area. So, I'm seeing this all over the place, and I'm just amazed because for 40 years, my mind and, you know, I was president of the Chamber of Commerce both in Granville and Jenison, right? Again, our focus is primarily going east, and there's just so much going on here throughout this county that I just wasn't aware of. And it's been a real pleasure. I've met so many people. I've seen so many things. It's just an amazing, amazing county that I just wasn't in tune with.
2: The reason why I asked John to express that on the air is I feel the same way in the sense that having been in the Jenison area, we were looking more towards GR. Of course, me working here, it's easy to have the West, you know, west side of the county perspective. But the other thing John mentioned is the fact that what we have here in the Holland Zeeland area, the ability to pass information on, be it this particular radio station, our friends over on Chicago Drive near 96th as well, our friends on 8th Street in downtown Holland. We also have Greg Chandler and his friends over in Zeeland. We have a lot of ways to communicate things that on the other side of the county and to a certain extent where I am in north of Hudsonville, we don't have that.
3: Absolutely right. It's a shame. You know, we used to have the Advance newspaper in Georgetown and area. It was a way to communicate, and we used it effectively. There was a lot going on. But we simply do not have that means now. There's no radio station. There's no newspapers. There's only social media. And, you know, and I'm not really big on Facebook, for an example. And so it's really difficult to communicate what's going on in the county or anywhere else publicly. So, yeah, it's the reality. It's the situation you've got. I sure envy the rest of you in this county because you have so much like yourself.
2: Thank you very much. By the way, I will mention our friend Sarah Leach over at the Ottawa News Network trying to fill that void that is there throughout the rest of Ottawa County. When voters go to the polls on August the 4th for the primary election in Ottawa County, there are two ballot proposals for the entire county. Millage renewal questions. Explain a little bit about what voters will be asked to vote upon.
3: Well, in August, there's going to be two renewal and restoration millages. One for mental health, which in both of these were 10-year millages that have expired. That will be expiring, and the others for parks. And what that means is The renewal is going back to where it was basically, you know, 10 years ago in restoring, because over time, with under the Headley Amendment, the millage rate, and I don't have all the nuances of this, but the millage rate effectively declines. But what they're doing is, what the millage proposal will be is going back to what it originally was, restoring it and moving forward. Those are the two millages for August. And then Parks will ask another millage in November for an increase of 0.2. And we'll see what happens.
2: Along those lines, illuminate me a little bit, because my memory sometimes goes, as to what the situation would be if the Parks millage renewal gets shot down in August.
3: Okay. I think one of their strategies is that if they do get shot down in August, they could come back in November and ask again. Maybe some other form, whatever else. But that's conceivable. But in this case, they've already made it clear they're at least going to come back for the 0.2 of an increase. But if they lose in August, I wouldn't be surprised to see that they would come back and ask for to be on ballot again in November.
2: Would be a double situation, perhaps? Not only renewal, then the increase?
3: Yeah, it
2: separate
3: could be.
2: Questions?
3: Yeah, it could be. And that was a concept. That was a strategy they made to separate those two issues. To say, look, we definitely need it restored. We have a lot of projects in the pipeline that need to be taken finished. But we have other plans if we can get the increase. I mean, let's not overdo this right now. I think that was their strategy.
2: One thing that has been a plus for the Ottawa County Parks system has been the millage over the years that has made the system very strong, not only in terms of the quality of the parks, but the quantity. We're seeing more and more parkland being acquired because of it, isn't it?
3: Yeah, there are 48 county parks. I mean, they're incredible. And there's a lot more in the pipeline. They keep looking. But I've heard this many times, that there's probably not a lot of new land that's going to be acquired in the future for parks. They've kind of identified where the parks are going to be. There's still land that they've identified that they hope to acquire, but from my understanding, they've identified where those parks, where that land opportunities might lie today. This is one of the things that makes Ottawa County so incredibly unique and special is the park system. No doubt about it. It's fantastic.
2: I don't want to put you in a situation where you maybe can't answer this, John, but part of maybe some of the acquisition is to finish up the Itama Explorers Trail along the Grand River, because there are some spots that are still, they don't have the entire system set up yet.
3: 31 miles in Ottawa County will connect to the Kent County system. I think there's a piece goes up into Muskegon County as well. It'll go all the way to Lowell. I mean, think of that. I mean, just last night I was in the park part of it, and there's going to be right at 60th and Lake Michigan Drive in Allendale. They're going to be crossing that road. MDOT's got to finish, make an intersection there, right? But that's how it's going to cross there at 60th. Well, it's going to be really interesting to see how they do that. But yeah, the whole system all the way to the working on Eastmanville now, and you know, it's going to take a few years to get it all done. But man, they've done a lot of work. There's a lot of planning. We've seen a lot of designs. What the plan is, the easements that are being purchased, it's fantastic.
2: The other half of the millage question in August being the community mental health renewal. The authority has been set up. It's going to be enacted before the end of the year. It was a decision that you and other commissioners, John Teeples, had to make. And let's put it this way, I don't think it would have been done, with all due respect, if Michael Brashears wasn't back as the executive director. I think he's really put the mental health department in good shape.
3: Michael is a huge and important advocate for this whole cause throughout the state of Michigan. It's not just here in Ottawa County, but he's situated here. I mean, he speaks on this issue to the legislature all the time. But what it really, you know, I remember going to a conference last year at this time in Traverse City, and it was this discussion when there was these other, the state was trying to go out and bid public health services and what that was going to mean. And, you know, there's only four other counties that didn't have an authority in Michigan. There's 83 counties in Michigan. Only four of them were not authorities. And the reason that the authority is so important, and this is where a lot of people misunderstand, believe it or not, the law allows liability protection from the debt if you're an authority, but not if you're a county-run government agency. So if the CMH was running a deficit, which they have historically the last several years, this year was projected at $5 billion, the county's stuck with that under the general fund, but not if you created an authority. I hope when I realize that that's the way the law is set up, it's a no-brainer for Ottawa County to protect their taxpayer money.
2: Now, the authority will be, I believe, isn't it in October when it starts? What time frame are we looking at?
3: I think sometime after the first year.
2: Okay, I thought it was sometime before the end.
3: Yeah,
2: of the year.
3: I don't think it's not going to be that soon. We got to work it into the budget, but maybe I'm off on that, Gary, a little bit, but certainly in the next 6 months, I think.
2: Speaking about the budget discussions next month and ratifying the new budget.
3: Well, you know, it's a big budget, we're particularly, again, you know, the Fiscal Services Department of Ottawa County, which is, it's just incredible that the skills and the talents of the people that are watching those numbers and keeping us on track. It's a big budget. We have to be prudent, and I think we are, which is what our nature is in West Michigan, and we will be. So
2: it'll be the first one, I believe, that Patrick Waterman will be completely involved with in terms of formulating it. And he's done a pretty good job, I think, to a certain extent as the administrator.
3: He's great. No question about it. He's a true professional, very calm, under pressure, tries to be inclusive. He's a good listener. And, yeah, this is his budget, and he's bringing forth it. And I think everybody that works with him in the county really respects him a lot.
2: John Teeples, a couple of other things we'll touch upon before we end our discussion today. Dealing with the Housing Advisory Board, you got some spots open in that. The county does, I should say.
3: So the housing, it used to be called the Housing Commission, which was a misnomer because that assumes that there's some type of legal authority behind this. And the fact of the matter is there was never any legal authority behind it. So call it what it is. It's a board. It's an advisory board to the overall commission. And because we can create this board, we can create lots of more opportunities for people to participate rather than just a small number of people, which is what it's been in the past. So this opens the door, I think, to 12 people. So there's openings. And hopefully people apply and they can start looking at the housing issues in the county so we can start to get a better handle on this if we can.
2: Along those lines, John, what exactly will this board do?
3: They're going to be looking, I think... the board, first of all, has to figure out what they're going to do, all right? I don't want to assume what that board's going to do, but they're going to be looking at the housing crisis that exists, right? I mean, it's a statewide issue. It's a nationwide issue problem. But we're going to look at it. They're going to look at it locally and hopefully come up with some ideas and solutions and some options that we can come together on and figure out how we can best serve those people that need help.
2: Now, we're talking a little bit about addressing housing shortages, mm-hmm. but another thing that the county does is making sure that even though we have a housing shortage, let's not have that be a reason that we get rid of some of the farmland and developmental land, you know, developing the farmland, and it ties in later on this fall with the Farms at the Tapas initiative.
3: So farmland preservation is a huge priority to this board. There's a couple of projects coming up that we'll be talking about here in the next board meeting or so to further preserve farmland. These farmers, a lot of these farmers are just so generous. They want that land to stay in legacy form for farming. And so they're willing to for the county to essentially buy that land. But there's state money available. We're not using county general funds to do this. The landowners can donate. Federal state money is available to help preserve farmlands, and we need to do this. I mean, obviously, with everything going on with data centers and battery, you know, storage facilities, we need to preserve those that farmland.
2: Battery storage facility question in Blendon Township, data center issues over in Zeeland Township, and, of course, dealing with the solar farms issue as well. And we've gotten some, you know, some issues about that because of the fact that I think Zeeland Township is going to file a lawsuit against the state, saying the law that the state can override local control is unconstitutional, which is, as an attorney, you have an idea about that.
3: I'd love to see the argument. I thought, wow, that's a great argument, finally. You know, the problem is that it's not the local officials that are, and their hands are tied on this law. The problem is, and the fix is going to have to happen in Lansing. And if why someone's not addressing that issue in Lansing right now is beyond me, because it takes away local control, and that just can't happen. And it puts neighbor against neighbor locally against it, blames the leaders of the community, political leaders of the community unfairly. It's a bad law.
2: For more information about what's going on in Ottawa County, go to myottawa.org. That is myottawa.org. Links to a lot of departments, services as well, including Board of Commissioners. Ottawa County Commissioner John Teeples, we got more we'd like to talk about, but we're out of time on this segment. Appreciate your time. Thank you very much for joining us. Wish you and your family well. Look forward to chatting with you again soon.
3: My pleasure, Gary. Anytime.
1: And that's Perspectives for this week. From the newsroom, I'm Gary Stevens. Thank you very much for listening. And join us again next week at this time for more Perspectives.

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6: Here's the updated forecast from 927thevan.com. Slight chance for showers today, otherwise cloudy skies with a few peaks of sun. High temperatures reach up to 86. Mainly cloudy skies expected again tonight. Chance of thunderstorms, lows level off around 70. More clouds than sun tomorrow. Thunderstorms likely. High temperatures reach up to 86. I'm meteorologist Jennifer Wojcicki. Right now, it's 72 degrees.

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You have to work. 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

from the Prime IV Hydration and Wellness of Holland Studios, where we keep you rocking all weekend long. We are the Lakeshore's 92.7, The Van, WYBN, Saugatuck, Holland.

It's Queen, the Bohemian Rhapsody. I'm Jackson Beckham. How you doing? The Guess Who has had a great time crossing America, and now they've left our shores. They're back in Canada taking a break. When August gets here, they head back south to the States. We'll tell you where they're headed next, just ahead. Here's Hall & Oates with Private Eyes.

heart. In fact, we heart heart so much that we're showcasing three decades of Anna Nancy Wilson's biggest hits on a Kick It Out weekend. Here, have another heart hit. Holland and the Lakeshore's 92.7, The Van.

0: It's a Kick It Out weekend featuring the greatest hits of Ann and Nancy Wilson. It's Heart, and that is our title track for the weekend. Kick It Out. The Guess Who has had a wonderful time crisscrossing America, but right now they've left our shores. They're back in Canada, chilling right now, ready to get back at it. August 6th, they land in Atlanta, Georgia. Then it's off to Texas for a couple of shows. Colorado, Utah, Nevada, Arizona, California, the state of Washington. And they wrap up this reunion tour back in their home country, Vancouver, B.C. on August 23rd and Victoria, B.C. August 25th.
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14: Here's the updated forecast from 92.7thevan.com. Slight chance of rain showers today, otherwise cloudy skies with a few peaks of sun. High temperatures reach up to 86. Mainly cloudy skies expected again tonight. Chance for storms. Lows dip down to about 70. Cloudy skies with a few peaks of sun. Tomorrow, thunderstorms likely. High temperatures reach up to 86. I'm meteorologist Derek Height. Right now, 72.
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0: You're hanging out with Jackson Beckham. Here's Billy Squire with The Stroke.

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0: John Mellencamp, Paper in Fire. It's almost here, back to school shopping. The fall just ahead of us now. Don't be surprised if you have to get bigger clothes for the children. If they've been eating junk food all summer and they're less active, better get out the checkbook for those larger sizes.
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0: It's a Kick It Out weekend, the greatest from the band Heart, as we showcase three decades of hits from Ann and Nancy Wilson. What About Love? Jackson Beckham here. Don't you hate red traffic lights? How much time do we spend sitting there? Well, on average, in an 80-year lifespan, we come across about 2,000 red lights every year, 75 seconds per light. It's true. We'll spend about 6 months just sitting at red lights in our lifetime.
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2: Here's the updated forecast from 92.7thevan.com. Daytime highs approaching 86 today under mainly cloudy skies with a slight chance of rain showers. Mainly cloudy skies expected tonight. Chance of thunderstorms. Lows level off around 70. Thunderstorms likely again tomorrow, 86. Dry with temps near average Tuesday and Wednesday and highs in the low 80s. I'm meteorologist Paul Trombley. Currently 72.
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0: The wonderful streets of Venice. 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Ah, so nice to be here, where every Sunday morning we solve the world's problems, or at least talk about them over a good cup of coffee. I'm Gregory Muncy, and thanks for spending part of your Sunday with us. Well, we've officially made it. We made it through Venetian Weekend Festival.
1: We did, because it's only 2 days. It's Friday and Saturday. I did, when I committed to do this, I forgot that it was Venetian Weekend.
0: Yes.
1: Yeah, so I saw.
0: I saw everybody out last night, all the haunts. I saw Pam, my friends Pam and Beth were out last night having fun. I've got to put those two on the street on Fridays.
1: Yes.
0: I want to do a live segment, well, not live, but a recorded segment, and then bring it to the show, asking people stupid questions. So I'm working on that. I just haven't really put the time to put that together. And every time I see them in town, they're like, Gregory, we really want to do this. Well, I don't know about you, but I think the entire state of Michigan decided this was the weekend to visit Saugatuck. Because I'll tell you, it was busy yesterday and all weekend. Yesterday, I watched a family get out of their car. They stretched. They looked around and they immediately asked, where's the nearest place to get ice cream? And, you know, summer's in full swing when the line for coffee is longer than the line for gas. You ever see the line up over here?
1: I have. Yeah, I walked by it the other day and, like, all the way down Hoffman Street.
0: Yeah, crazy. Every restaurant has an hour wait, and finding a parking spot becomes less of a skill and more of a spiritual experience, you know.
1: It does. The Cove was full.
0: Oh, it was packed. Yeah, we'll talk about that, too. I actually saw a car pull out of the parking spot yesterday. Three people put on their turn signals. One guy started praying, and another lady just gave up and parked up at her cousin's house on the hill. Now, that's a holiday weekend. The funny thing is, the locals all complain about the crowds. You know, that they're all like, I don't know them people. But, you know, come January, we'll all be sitting around saying, boy, I kind of miss everyone.
1: Well, actually, come now. I parked right in front of the studio here.
0: Yeah, And, well, you know, I kind of missing all the... You know, all the people when winter comes here in January, it gets pretty cold, and but that's what makes this place so special. Busy, it's loud, it's chaotic, but it's our kind of chaotic, and I wouldn't trade it for anything. Before we get ourselves into trouble, let's thank the folks who make this show possible. The Interurban Transit Authority. You know what's faster than looking for parking downtown? Pretty much anything. Do yourself a favor. Park once, hop on the Interurban, and spend your vacation enjoying Saugatuck instead of circling Butler Street, wondering if that minivan is actually leaving. Back to the Fuchsia Flower Shop. There we are. I say there, but I'm a part of that. We're responsible for making birthdays prettier, weddings prettier, anniversaries prettier, and occasionally rescuing guys who suddenly remember, oh, no, that was today? That happens a lot. So guys will come in, oh, my gosh, I forgot. Can you give me something in 10 minutes? Lucia's World Emporium, one of my favorite stores, because it's impossible to walk through without saying, well, that's actually really cool, about 37 times. And it's kind of like a world tour without needing a passport. It's all free trade. And the products are found all over the world by handcrafted artisans that actually get a fair wage for what they're doing. Also, Capizzo Art Gallery. It's a place filled with incredible artists and beautiful creativity. We'll find out later in the show what's going on over there. Plus, it's one of the few places where staring at the walls is actually considered good manners. Mill Pond Realty, helping people find their forever home on Michigan's Lake Shore. Meanwhile, the rest of us are still looking at lakefront homes online saying, honey, if we sell the car, both cars, and maybe a kidney. Now, let's see who's joining us this morning. You know, we've got CJ Badrack. He'll be here. I guess what's that, CJ?
2: I'm back. I've missed
0: He's back. He's been gone for a couple weeks, actually. I've been having to do the sound myself.
1: Oh, wow.
0: It's been challenging.
1: Double duty.
0: So we're glad to have him back, and he's got lots of things, I guess, that he'll be bringing at the 7:30 hour. At 8 o'clock, we're talking coffee with Bruno from Uncommon Coffee Roasters. Now, I don't mean to start a controversy this early on a Sunday, but coffee isn't, it's not a beverage. It's a personality trait. You know, because a lot of people will say, don't talk to me until I've had my coffee. I'm one of those people. Because, I mean, I can't get going without my coffee. But before I forget what I was saying, then at 8:30, we're cooling things down with Frank Morrow from Barking Dogs Italian Ice. Have you seen that place?
1: Woof. I have.
0: It's across from the Root Beer Barrel.
1: Yep, that's and become quite a busy little corner.
0: I see lines up there every time I drive by.
1: Yeah.
0: But that should be very interesting. But I'm really looking forward to it. But let's get the disco ball down and let's find out who's here. Who's joining me this morning? He's the kind of guy who can't go anywhere without running into somebody he knows. You do. You are
1: it's a small town.
0: Walking downtown with Bill is like walking with the mayor, except people actually stop to talk. We'll make it half a block and people say, morning, Bill, another 10 feet. Hey, Bill, five more steps. How's your partner? By the time we get to Wicks Park, we've shaken more hands than a presidential campaign. Bill is also one of the calmest people I've ever met. I could accidentally knock over my coffee, unplug the microphone, set off the emergency alert system, and Bill would smile and say, well, we'll just figure it out.
1: Let's keep going.
0: Welcome to the show, Bill Jure.
1: Thank you so much, Gregor. You're too kind.
0: From Cherry Health.
1: You're every kind.
0: Yeah. Well, I know for a fact that people know your face more than they know the mayor's face. I see it.
1: Yeah, that could be true.
0: Right, it's true. I never see the mayor walk around town.
1: No.
0: Have you?
1: No.
0: I mean,
1: no shade.
0: But. No, well, you know, she's probably busy on the other side, where, you know, on the other side of the water.
1: Right.
0: But we're going to spend the next couple of hours celebrating people, businesses, restaurants, artists, volunteers, entrepreneurs, and all the wonderful characters that make Saugatuck, Douglas, Fenville, and Michigan's West Coast the best place on earth to spend summer. And, boy, they're here.
1: Yeah, they are.
0: It has been something this weekend.
1: I always forget that Venetian weekend is busier than the 4th of July.
0: Yeah.
1: Like, it was Friday, off the chain, yesterday, out boating, and the cove was full, the beach was full.
0: Yeah.
1: I always think a couple times ago when I was here, the tiki boat
0: Oh, isn't that cool?
1: Guy, yeah, he was talking to us, and he referred to the cove as the swimming hole. So I put that into my vernacular. I call it the swimming hole.
0: The swimming hole.
1: The swimming hole.
0: That's cool. Pete, talk about fighting for parking. I'll tell you, it's rough. Over at the hardware store where, half of that parking lot is city parking.
1: Yeah.
0: The other half is owned by the hardware store and all the businesses there, where Back to the Fuchsia is, in the Elements bike rental and repair, and then Satya Yoga, right?
1: Right.
0: So those spaces on the side of the building are reserved for people using those businesses. And so we're out there often telling people they can't park there. In fact, we even put cones out, if we have to move, if I have to make a delivery or something, I'll put a cone in my space. Even though it's reserved for me, I'll still put a cone there.
1: Does it work?
0: Nope. Jean put one out for me the other day, and she left and kept her spot for me when I was coming back. And somebody ran right over the cone, and Jean had to retrieve it from underneath their car.
1: It's not funny, but actually maybe what you should do is what they do in Chicago for dibs. Maybe you need like two lawn chairs and a snow shovel
0: to take up
1: the entirety of the parking space.
0: I've seen that.
1: Might be more effort than people want to put into making a parking space for themselves.
0: Yeah, but they're like sharks out there. They're like, it's pretty crazy. Bill, you work for Cherry Health?
1: I do.
0: Tell us a little bit about that. I know you have the couple times you've been on the show, but for folks that don't know what Cherry Health is.
1: Yeah, absolutely. Cherry Health is the largest federally qualified health center in the state of Michigan. And what federally qualified health centers are health centers that are tasked with providing care for people regardless of their ability to pay. So that is some of the good work that we do.
0: When people sign up for Cherry Health Care, do they have to show proof of income?
1: Not necessarily. In terms of healthcare or health insurance, over half our folks have Medicaid.
0: Okay.
1: Some have Medicare. We take commercial insurance plans. And then depending on where you fall to the federal poverty level, that would be the time that we would ask for income verification because we have what's called the sliding fee discount program.
0: Oh, okay.
1: So if you qualify for that, then you end up paying a nominal fee for service, which is typically $20 for the service. So that's really the only time that we would ask for proof of income.
0: Because there's a lot of people that fall into that category, and I'm one of them, who makes too much money for Medicaid, but really not enough to have a really good insurance, private insurance company. So right now I'm paying cash for my doctor.
1: Right.
0: So and that's not so easy.
1: How is your health journey going?
0: Good.
1: Last time I was here, we talked about it, and then I saw you posted a recipe where the leading ingredient was heavy cream the other day.
0: Well, I'm taking cholesterol pills, so that should cut it out, you know? my next doctor's appointment is actually next about a week and a half from now on August 5th. I'll be following up. I'm now taking two pills for my high blood pressure. Something I never had to take 4 years ago.
1: Yeah, but maybe needed.
0: And then a pill for cholesterol, and then the other one's helping me to quit smoking. So,
1: how's that going?
0: Good. I'm down to about 5 or 6 cigarettes a day.
1: Oh,
0: I smoke 1 or 2 in the morning. I smoke, you know, maybe 1 or 2 in the afternoon, and then I have 1 in the evening. So it's been going pretty good.
1: Yeah, that's a huge change.
0: Instead of 2 packs a day. Which it was almost 2 packs a day. A pack is lasting me like 3 or 4 days.
1: Well, I would think you'd have to get a second job at 2 packs a day.
0: It's crazy.
1: Like, how much is
0: I could not believe it. You know, it was something that, you know, I just thought I had to get, so I bought it. And I never paid attention to the money that I was spending. And when I cut down like I am now, I'm embarrassed to talk about the money that I'm saving. Yeah.
1: Don't be embarrassed.
0: It's amazing. You know,
1: yeah,
0: it's just amazing.
1: Thing. Yeah, I see that. You know, so, when I'm at the gas station behind the cashier,
0: about $7,000 a year.
1: Woo! Wow.
0: Yeah, $6,000 to $7,000 a year, easy. Yeah, and that doesn't include lighters, you know, and everything that goes with it.
1: Yeah,
0: and that doesn't include my health costs right now.
1: Yeah, I was going to say the long-term negative health costs.
0: But it's worked out really well. I'm breathing a lot better. I don't have the wheezing I was having before. I'm learning my lesson.
1: That's good. And I think last time we were here, we talked about the cost of health insurance too. Mm-hmm. And I think I mentioned that we are, and a lot of healthcare organizations are looking at creating like an affordable fee for service plan where you would be able to come in and just either do a subscription where you pay a certain amount every month and you get a prescribed amount of service.
0: Mm-hmm.
1: So that's something we're looking at. And then just a little FYI for folks who may have Medicaid, there are a lot of changes coming to Medicaid requirements in the state of Michigan and nationally. Some in October, but most of them start January 1st. So really what I would say to folks is make sure that your contact information with Medicaid is up to date because there will be a lot of information coming that you'll need to pay attention to.
0: Oh, right. Letters coming in the mail, emails, or things like that.
1: Yeah, all of that. Yeah.
0: Very good. Cherry Health, you're located where? Grand Rapids? And you've got places all over the state,
1: we
0: right?
1: We do, yeah. The biggest concentration of our health centers is in Grand Rapids in Wyoming, but we do have a health center in Hastings. We have another one in Greenville. And then we have a clubhouse program in Holland that is for folks living with severe and persistent mental illness. So that's a great day program for people. Oh. The members help run the clubhouse.
0: So it's a day program somewhere that has challenges, mental challenges that can, you know, hang out and there's activities and things.
1: Yeah, you have opportunity, obviously, to socialize, to make friends.
0: Uh-huh.
1: Part of running the clubhouse is we run like a kitchen and food store.
0: Oh.
1: And so people run that, but really any of the day-to-day operations the clubhouse members are involved in. So it's really a great program to get people reintegrated into society if they've sort of fallen by the wayside based on their mental illness.
0: Sure, and a lot of times people like that don't feel comfortable in regular settings because they just don't, you know, they have a have a challenge, you know, communicating with other people.
1: Right.
0: And so maybe they can find friends, have things that are more similar, alike.
1: Yeah,
0: you
1: absolutely
0: know?
1: All yeah. of those things.
0: Mm-hmm, mm-hmm.
1: Yeah.
0: And so, but you also do youth programs as well, right? Or a youth, isn't, do you have like a...
1: So we're... We have school-based health centers.
0: Oh, and right.
1: They are embedded in some of the Grand Rapids public schools. And
0: okay.
1: Grand Rapids, we're at Union, Ottawa, and Innovation Central.
0: Uh-huh.
1: And then we also have a health center in Godwin Heights High
0: okay.
1: School. So it's just a regular brick-and-mortar clinic. We have a dedicated medical provider there. We also provide behavioral health services to the kids. So it's an expansion over what maybe you and I would have gotten from the guidance counselor 30,
0: right.
1: 40 years ago.
0: Right.
1: So that's probably one of our most robustly used services is the kids' behavioral health services.
0: That's really cool. Now, I went to high school and grade school on the east side of the state, and my high school back in the 80s, we didn't have a school nurse. We didn't have that kind of thing, you know, a place where people could go, you know, for health care. We had a counselor. But back in the 50s and 60s, you know, my mom and, you know, they all had, there was always a nurse on site.
1: Yeah, I remember when I was a kid, probably in grade school, there was a nurse on site. The nice thing about our programs is there's actually a doctor who can prescribe medication
0: if
1: you need it. And doesn't require your parent to come and
0: right.
1: leave work and take you out of school and get you to the doctor. So there's certainly a convenience factor there,
0: sure.
1: too, that I think works in the favor of the kids.
0: Uh-huh. Right, right. Well, that's good to hear. How was your week, Bill? Anything exciting? Anything fun? You went to bed early last night, right?
1: I just in anticipation of getting up early for the show. Yeah, just so glad to see all the people in mm-hmm. town. So out and about on Friday night, had a mm-hmm. boat party. Beautiful weather, and then, like I said yesterday, out boating the whole day.
0: And oh, nice!
1: Just shocking. We usually put in late April or May, and it's like crickets,
0: right?
1: And so, at this time of year, just to have so many people out on the water is great to see.
0: And did you join the party at the Cove? They had the big Cove party this weekend?
1: Briefly.
0: Okay.
1: We did, yeah.
0: Yeah.
1: Yeah.
0: Nate Holly, I believe, was performing.
1: I think Nate Holly's today.
0: Okay, so he'll be there. So the Cove party is yesterday and today?
1: Yeah.
0: Oh, okay.
1: Yeah. The Big Lake was rough yesterday, so that drives a lot of people to stay
0: hang out at the Cove.
1: At the swimming hole or
0: okay.
1: the Cove.
0: The old swimming hole. You were telling me somebody calls it that. Who was that?
1: The owner of the tiki boat.
0: Yeah.
1: The place that we talked to.
0: That's kind of cool.
1: Yeah, and I see those tiki boats out all the time now. So
0: yeah, those are neat.
1: Yeah.
0: I knew they'd be a big hit when he had them on the show. He was here the first week that they introduced the tiki, and I see him out all the time. So.
1: Yeah, me too. I thought it would be a hit, and
0: yeah.
1: then I think... maybe last time I was here, we talked to the Flying Dutchman, and
0: mm-hmm.
1: I saw their boats out and
0: yep.
1: packed with people.
0: Oh, sure.
1: So, yeah, it's just a great time of year. Actually, there's something great about every time of year in Saugatuck,
0: mm-hmm.
1: But at this time, it's really, you know, the weather and the crowds and
0: right.
1: just the energy in town.
0: Yeah, yeah. It's starting to heat up again. We had a cool week last week, but this week, you can tell it's starting to heat up again. It's pretty warm out there this morning. It's already in the 70s, but
1: yeah.
0: it's only going to get up to about 80 today, I see. So
1: yeah, I was hoping for rain.
0: No.
1: I came to CJ this morning. There were some sprinkles on the deck. And
0: I felt that this morning. Too.
1: Yeah.
0: You know, I got up about 4:30 and I went outside and I could feel just a real light, you know, misty kind of thing.
1: Yeah, which is good for your skin.
0: It was moisturizing. let's get into some updates and what's happening around the city of Saugatuck, shall we?
1: Yeah, let's do it.
0: The new fiscal year officially began on July 1st, and City Council, we have hit the ground running with the priorities for 2006-2007. These priorities were shaped by community survey feedback, our strategic planning sessions that we have every year, and our council workshops. So they're a reflection of what residents have said is important and what they want us to work on. One of the biggest projects moving forward is Elizabeth Street. Engineers recently presented improvement options, and the current plan includes replacing aging water and sewer infrastructure, resurfacing the road, adding new sidewalks, upgrading crosswalks for safety, and making intersections ADA accessible. We at the council will continue discussing the project at our workshop and as we go forward. So we've already approved, last Monday we approved the engineering firm to go forward with their design plan. So they're working on that right now. The Parking Improvements Task Force, which I'm heading right now, we're wrapping up its work with just two meetings remaining. We'll be reviewing the latest parking occupancy data, discussing opportunities to create additional parking places, and finalizing recommendations for presenting them to City Council later this summer. It's quite a challenge.
1: How much longer is your term?
0: Almost every... Is my term?
1: Yeah.
0: November. So until November. And so, yeah, I shared that last week with our listeners that I was not going to be running again. And so there are four new people running for City Council this year. Three new people. Lauren Stanton, myself, and Chris Peterson said, okay, we're done. So, we're stepping down. So that's a lot of seats that are open.
1: Yeah,
0: up.
1: It is.
0: The only person running again for their seat is Scott Dean. He's holding on to his position, I think he really likes it there. I think, you know, I enjoyed serving as well. I may come back later. Who knows?
1: Yeah, thank you for your service. I just wanted
0: to take a couple years off to do some other things, some personal things that I want to do. Do a little bit more traveling. It takes a lot of time. It takes a lot of my time. It takes several days out of my week, whether we have meetings or not, to work on different things. And I'm already, I serve on the Interurban Board as well. So, and I'll remain on the Interurban Board. We've got four new people running this year, or three new people running this year. Stop it, CJ. He looks for every mistake I can make. We've got three new people. Craig Baldwin. Helen Baldwin's wife. Helen was on council for 2 years, and then she was voted out the next term that she wanted to be in. And then, so her husband is running. He's on planning commission. Now, would he remain on planning commission, CJ?
2: No,
0: I don't think so.
2: You can only have one city council person.
0: Right, correct. So, so he'll be running, Craig Baldwin. They moved here about 6 or 7 years ago, I believe, not that long ago. And they live they're neighbors of Holly Anderson. They live right down the street from Holly. Okay. Also running for city council will be, who's CJ?
2: Paul.
0: Remind me. Oh, Paul Whitfield. He's the one that was applied for the Planning Commission, and he was recommended by the head of Planning Commission. In fact, the choice, the decision was went to another gentleman. His name is Chris. What was his last name?
2: Chris.
0: He's a neighbor of Holly Anderson. He lives over in that area.
2: He's on zoning appeals.
0: And so he was on zoning appeals, right? And then he's on planning.
2: I don't know this guy's name.
0: I don't know the other guy's name either. He just moved to town about 2 years ago. But allegedly, he's a pickleball partner with Garnett Lewis.
1: Oh, but everyone's got to run, right?
0: Yeah. Yeah, so there's four seats and four people available. So whoever you vote for, they're all going to get in.
1: Okay.
0: So that should be interesting. and it's interesting to see new people that are, what their ideas are, just being new to the area or, not that very well known, by a lot of people here in town. It's a great opportunity to get to know your city government and the folks around here. So
1: yeah, and
0: good luck to everybody.
1: Four slots sounds like that'll really cut down on the campaign spend.
0: Yeah, correct. Exactly. Yeah, there'll be no need for spending any money on campaigns. That's for sure. But I think that if they were new, if they've only lived here for a short time, or I like Craig Baldwin or like this other gentleman. A lot of us already know Paul Whitfield. His wife owns the Book Nook, and they live here in town, so everybody sees them. I would think if they were new, they would want to have some kind of media to at least, you know, say, hey, this is who I am. This is why I want to do this.
2: I think they'll still do the Women's League of Voters.
0: Yeah. Thing. Yeah. They'll still do the Women's League of Voters, which is a really cool thing. So that's where they kind of get an interview and they get asked questions about their intentions. So that should be very interesting. The city's also, let's move on. The city's new logo and branding project is also moving along. They're working on a new logo. And they thought they were almost done. Lauren shared with us the last time. But then our last meeting, they said, uh-oh, we're going back to the drawing board because they had some more, I guess, decisions to make. And they're going to present some of those logos and designs and hopefully their final recommendation to council in August. So that should be interesting. I'm really anxious to see what the new logos look like.

0: Okay. Yeah, Elizabeth is on its way. Yeah, that'll definitely be under construction before Park Street for
1: Got
0: sure.
1: It.
0: The city, we are replacing the Wicks Park restroom while preserving the beloved mural as part of any new facility. We've had a couple ideas put in front of us, like do we want to keep the facility that's there and fix it up, which would cause a lot of issues. It would be very expensive, and it would still need ongoing maintenance. And if you look at how that bathroom is built, it gets flooded all the time.
1: Yeah,
0: even during rainstorms, because it's kind of... So there's been a lot of talk, and I think a lot of us on city council are kind of supportive of just taking it down, bulldozing it, and building a new one, but still keeping that mural, you know?
1: I think that...
0: Reaching out to the original artist.
1: What you do, it'll be met with controversy.
0: Oh, I'm sure.
1: I think the plumbing hasn't worked in 30 years, but it's always nice to know it's there.
0: Have you ever gone in those bathrooms?
1: Uh-huh.
0: Ooh, yikes. it's like going into the bathroom at a, you know, gas station in a seedy part of town where you've got the big 2x4 connected to the key, right?
1: Yeah, yes, with that hand towel that just circulates through the metal container.
0: that's been in there for 20 years.
1: Yes.
0: Super excited about to see that. And then there'll also be updates to our bathroom here, outside and inside of the park. So I'm very proud to be a part of council when we did a lot of park updates and road updates, and that was my intention to serve. Wow. Already?
2: Yeah.
0: We didn't even do my soapbox yet. We'll have to wait to do that at the next segment. Do you know I've got a new segment? It's called My Soapbox, Gregory's Soapbox.
1: I didn't, but I can't wait to hear it.
0: It's interesting. I come up with a new subject every week.
1: And do you need a rebuttal? I'm happy to do that.
0: No.
2: I get plenty
0: of rebuttal from CJ.
1: All right.
0: We're already in a break, and I haven't gone through everything I want to go through. We've also got events coming up. We've got Frank Morrow with Barking Dogs Italian Ice. He'll be on at the 8:30 hour. Then we'll have, before that, Bruno Nobre, and he'll be on here at the 8 o'clock hour. Don't go anywhere, folks. You're listening to Saugatuck on Sunday on the Lake Shores, 92.7 The Van, 92.7thevan.com. We'll be right back with more city updates, events, and trivia with CJ.
1: I can't wait.
0: And my soapbox.
1: Yeah.
0: I'm going to get on my soapbox.
1: I can't wait for that. Yeah.
0: We'll be right back.

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0: bagels.
1: Yum.
0: Great breakfast food. Thank you, CJ. I don't know where you found that song, but bagels.
1: It's the bagel song. Everyone knows that.
0: Welcome back, folks. You're listening to Saugatuck on Sunday here on the Lake Shores, 92.7 The Van at 92.7thevan.com, where we do it high above land sharks here in a cute little studio. I'm here with Bill Jor, my special guest host. Welcome back.
1: Good morning. Yeah, thank you.
0: Nice to have you back. We were getting over our last half hour. We're going through city updates, and we ran out of time, so I want to get through the rest of them. Early voting is now open at the Township Hall, Saugatuck Township Hall, and if you want to get those early votes in for the primary, right now is the primary for all of our Senate seats, the mayor, as well. There are three local issues that are on right now for millage passing, and one of them is the high school or the Saugatuck Public Schools. They're asking for a millage renewal, and then not an increase, but a renewal. And which is kind of an increase because a renewal means it's going to go longer, right?
1: Right.
0: They're asking for an extension, so but they're playing it off like it's not an increase because it's not more than what it was.
1: Right. If you're already spending it, you're not going to notice.
0: Right. Well, some people might not notice. CJ notices.
1: That's how I run my own finances the same way.
0: Right. Right. Well, they bought all that property over in Douglas, and they want to build a community place, a community place for community things. So extracurricular, maybe a pool, I don't know. And then also the interurban, we're asking for, I serve on that board as well. We're asking for an increase in our millage. We have been at a 0.5 millage for 40 years. Ooh. And because of the decrease in state and national funding, that transportation is getting all over the country, we do have a need. And because of our growth of interurban, we've gone from 8 buses to 14 buses. We've expanded the building, and our ridership has been making record riders for the last 2 years. Every month we keep breaking records.
1: Yeah, I bet that's it.
0: And
1: definitely a worthy millage.
0: Yeah, I think so too. And then finally, the other millage that is being considered is the library. They're asking for just a little bit more to help update their programming. And library has really, really done a great job with their programs, and really just. It's just amazing. We had Ingrid, the head of the library there, that came in and talked about, she came to our council meeting and did a presentation about their programs, hundreds of programs every year. So they do a great job with that. And CJ, you kept freezing.
2: Yeah, Fenville will have interurban on their ballot.
0: That's right.
2: For the first time.
0: Right, well, Fenville will have interurban on their ballot for the first time because they have joined us. As a tri-community, Saugatuck, Douglas, Saugatuck Township.
2: Well, they have to vote it in.
0: Fenville, but they do have to vote it in. And I have a lot of good hopes for that. So,
1: yeah.
0: Because I think a lot of people understand the importance of transportation. At least most people do.
1: Well, I think everyone loves the Mexican restaurant in Fenville, so the more ways you have to get there, the better.
0: Right, right. You know, they're working on that Blue Star Trail. We keep hearing about that, don't we?
1: We do.
0: Connecting that trail. I understand that the Blue Star Trail, the group is still raising more funds to get the money together for this, but archaeological work for Blue Star Trail is expected to begin in August. So that's where they'll go with the Indian tribes to make sure that where we want to put the path is not building over any kind of sacred land.
1: Got it.
0: So that'll begin in August. And thanks to Saugatuck Douglas HeartSafe organization, several new outdoor AEDs are being planned throughout the community. So I think they've done a great job with the Heart Safe. So you talked about roads, and you're like, well, when is this road going to get done? When is that road going to get done? If you've ever wondered, when is my road getting paved? The answer is usually found in the city's updated 5-year capital improvement plan, which I worked on with our city council. It outlines upcoming projects for roads, water, sewer, parks, and other infrastructure. It's updated every year as priorities and funding change. So you can ask for that capital improvement plan, or you can go to our website at saugatuckcity.com, and you can find that there, or just give City Hall a call and say, hey, where can I find it? Finally, a reminder that as I said, early voting is on August through August 2nd from 8 a.m. to 4 p.m. And excuse me for saying earlier, I said the Township Hall. We all see what's going on at the Township Hall. Daniel DeFranco has got it all torn up. And it actually looks really cool what they're doing. And so I'm anxious to see it finished. They're making much-needed improvements on the outside of that building. But actually, the early voting is happening at the City of the Village of Douglas. So in their new facilities over there. So everybody's updating their facilities except for the City of Saugatuck.
1: Got it. So voting is over on Wiley Road.
0: Correct.
1: You're saying. Uh-huh. Okay.
0: And that's for the whole tri-community.
1: Okay.
0: So if you're in the township, you're in the city of Saugatuck or Douglas, you'll go over to the village, the City of Douglas, which is on the corner of Wiley and Blue Star Highway. And as always, if you'd like to learn more about any of the projects, upcoming meetings, visit the city's website at saugatuckcity.com. And it's one of the best ways to get informed. Sign up for our emails. So when you get those emails, you can find out about road closures like we're seeing here for the art fair and everything else. And it's one way to keep in the know. And now it's time to climb up and get up and... Gregory's Soapbox.
1: I like the bagel song better.
0: Here's my soapbox for the week. Have you noticed that we're becoming a nation of people who walk with our heads down? Take a stroll through downtown Saugatuck on a busy summer afternoon, and you'll see it everywhere. People crossing streets while staring at their phones. You know, not even looking out in the street. They've got their heads down in their phone as they walk out of stores without looking up. Families walking, you know, four abreast while one person is texting and everyone else is trying to avoid running into a lamppost. They're not paying attention while they're walking on the sidewalks. They're not making room for people coming in the other direction. In fact, I remember, and it's not the only time, where I've seen people on their phones here on the corner, and they're looking on their Google Maps because they're looking for the coffee house on Common Grounds. And I'll be like, oh, just put your head up and look for the word uncommon. And then, oh, there it is. They'll be like right across from it, you know. And we're in one of the most beautiful small towns in America. It really is. And boats are floating down the river. Street musicians are playing. Kids are laughing with ice cream dripping down their arms. Shop owners are waving from their front doors, and friends are passing by with a smile. And too many people never see any of it because they're busy reading a text message that could have waited another 2 minutes. Even more importantly, it's a safety issue. Downtown is busy. Cars are turning. Bikes are coming through. Delivery trucks are unloading. Crosswalks are full. And it only takes one distracted moment for someone to get hurt. It really does. And I see it a lot. I you know, people looking down on their phones, and then when they bump into you, they look at you like it's your fault, you know. So here's my challenge. The next time you're walking through downtown, put the phone in your pocket for just a little while. Look up, smile at someone, say hello, watch the boats, listen to the music, take in the sights, and your notifications will still be there, believe it or not. They're not going anywhere when you get home or when you decide to sit down before you have a libation or a meal or something. You're missing a beautiful summer afternoon here in Saugatuck, and you only get to experience it while you're here. And I think that's worth looking up to.
1: Yeah, I like what you did there, Gregory. You started from a macro level of a nation of, and then you brought it home to Saugatuck.
0: Yeah,
1: I mean, I would also extend that to drivers. Like, when you see someone doing something that looks erratic, if you can get up alongside them, people have their phone right in the center of the steering wheel.
0: Right.
1: You know, and most cars now have a giant iPad that's been installed in the car. Like,
0: exactly.
1: Use that.
0: Yeah, use that. Or use hands-free, you know.
1: Yeah.
0: See, and you don't even have to touch anything. You can just say, hey, Siri, call my wife, you know. But even though, that's still distracting. When you're having a conversation, even if it's hands-free, it still distracts you when you're having a conversation. I remember, as kids, fighting in the back seat, and that being a distraction to our parents. So anything that happens in the car that takes your mind away from the road is not a good thing.
1: Yeah, so. I mean, I will say, as someone who lived in Chicago, it's actually more complex driving down Water Street in July.
0: Yeah.
1: Because you've got people darting out between the cars, uh-huh. You've got the crosswalks, you've got the parking that spills out into the middle of the street so two cars can't go by each other. You really have to pay attention.
0: Yeah, you do. You really do. And I say that to a lot of drivers as well. That was one of my soapboxes a couple weeks ago about, you know, people driving through town. I mean, you have to slow down. You have to understand we do live in a tourist town, and it's not a big part. This is not a huge town for you to say, hey, I know I'm downtown. I know I'm on Butler or Water Street. I know that it says 25 miles an hour, but maybe I should go 15.
1: Right.
0: You know, because of all of the people that do walk out. Most people don't know where they're at when they're here, when they come to town, when it gets this busy. They've never been here.
1: And they're looking for parking.
0: Right, correct. talk about the weather. It's getting, the heat's getting back, isn't it? We had a nice cool week. A lot of people like it hot. But, you know, there's a Japanese company. They're responding to their country's increasingly hot summer temperatures. Excuse me, CJ, you're coming up to the getting ready for your... They're increasingly hot temperatures by unveiling a new human refrigerator. You can find this in Japan. It's called the Du Hyman Box, marketed as a human refrigerator. It's roughly the size of a standard Japanese vending machine and can fit one person inside at a time. The temperature inside the box is kept at 59 degrees, and once a person is inside, cold air is blasted at their head, neck, shoulders, and back. The box, developed by refrigeration and vending machine manufacturer SDRS, is marketed by industrial equipment supplier Trusco Nakayama for use at businesses and other public spaces amid the summer heat. The company said the boxes can help relieve symptoms of heat exhaustion by rapidly cooling bodies. It is marketed for places where people work outside, such as construction sites. The city hall, the Mabashi City Hall in Gunma, received one of its first boxes as a donation, and members of the public are being allowed to use it for free during open hours. So temperatures across Japan, they've been rising to nearly 100 degrees in recent weeks, and a total of 48 people were hospitalized with heat stroke in Tokyo on a single day. That was in July, just this month, July 15th. So the refrigerator box, the human refrigerator box, retails for $9,326.
1: Wow. And so, how do they disinfect it between people?
0: That's a good question. That's a good question.
1: Sounds horrible.
0: And, you know, my theory, and I keep it cool in here.
2: Lights.
1: You do keep it cool in here. I walked in here in shorts.
0: It's 68 degrees. Yeah. I keep it about 68. And I know it costs a lot, but, I mean, I just like it cool. And that's my theory, is that, you know, we're all made of meat, right? And what makes meat last longer? A refrigerator.
1: Yeah. I mean, if you pass away in your sleep here in your little studio, you'll be preserved at least for a week.
0: Right. Nobody will smell anything for at least a week. Right.
1: No.
0: Right. But CJ, you're back?
2: Yeah. It's good to be back.
0: Good to be
2: back.
0: Been
2: busy. We went everywhere. We went to Chicago, saw the Cubs.
0: Yeah, you saw the Cubs. But before Chicago, you went to
2: Ann Arbor. We all went up to Boyne, saw the powerboats. That's going to be an annual trip up to Sheboygan.
0: Yeah, but you did quite a bit. You went up to Boyne. You went up to Sheboygan.
2: Sheboygan, Charlevoix.
0: Charlevoix.
2: Yeah.
0: And then you went over to the east side of the state.
2: I went over there yesterday.
0: Visited. But you did Ann Arbor.
2: You gave a shout out last Sunday.
0: Right. Visited your granddaughter, they're heading over to Germany. They leave today. And hey, best wishes for their new journey.
2: Emily and Eloise
0: will all be in Germany.
2: 3 years.
0: He's got a new job over there.
1: Wow.
0: So it's working for the government. The government. It's a what is it? What is it he does? Do you know?
2: No, not exactly.
0: Oh, okay.
2: It's for the army. It's helps the soldiers that are over there in bases and helps logistics for them to get help for different things.
0: Oh, okay.
1: Putting them in little individual refrigerators?
2: No, they need it. Germany's had a high number of deaths from heat stroke this
0: year.
2: Wow,
0: that's crazy.
2: They don't have AC in a lot of places in Europe.
0: Right, well, that's the same.
2: But also talking about the boats, we did something just the other day. We went out, so Freedom Boat Club, love it. We went to St. Joe's and went out of St. Joe's port and had a good time. That was really nice. And then went to Silver Lake Silver Beach Pizza. A must stop. It's a worthwhile stop.
0: Where was that at again?
2: St. Joseph's.
0: St. Joseph's. So maybe that'll be my little trip today to go check out the pizza place.
2: It's very good.
0: He shared it. And then I talked about how clean, Kimberly talked about how clean it was. The bathrooms and the whole restaurant. You know,
2: they run a pro-style operation.
0: Yeah. So have you ever been there?
1: No, I haven't.
0: Have you been to St. Joseph?
1: I've been through St. Joseph.
0: Okay, but not really spent any quality time.
1: No, it's on the way to Chicago. I'm sure it's lovely.
2: Yeah.
1: You'll report back.
0: It's a nice
1: hotel. Maybe it'll be your soapbox.
2: It's a train stop. Yeah. So we took the train from Holland to Chicago to go see Tigers beat the Cubs. And one of the stops is at St. Joe's. Sometimes the conductors on the way back will pre-call ahead and get a pizza because it's right at the pizza store where the Amtrak stops.
0: Oh, wow.
2: Yeah. So anyway, I have trivia. Guess what it's about?
0: Okay, trivia. Yep.
2: Bagels. I couldn't do sports because Jim Babcock beat you last time in sports questions.
0: Yeah.
2: So we have, you know, Tarek Skubal talk and the Iser plan failure, but we're not doing any sports. No sports.
0: So we've got trivia.
2: About bagels.
0: About bagels. And you've got, what, six?
2: I got six questions and one. I do have a tiebreaker if needed.
0: Okay.
2: Okay, this first, you first, Bill. Bagels were introduced in what country? Lebanon, Poland, or the USA?
1: Poland,
2: that's correct. Gregory, how many bagels are made annually in New York City? 250 million, 500 million, or a billion bagels a year?
0: Oh, my gosh.
2: I know. Yeah.
0: In a year?
2: In a year.
0: 500.
2: A billion bagels.
0: 1 billion bagels?
1: Yeah. Wow. That's a lot of bagels.
0: Yeah. Dang.
2: What country's astronauts was the first to take bagels into space? USA, Russia, or Canada? This is you, Bill.
1: Russia.
2: No, it's Canada. Canadians.
1: Oh, my gosh. I didn't know Canada had been to space, so it was a trick question.
2: that happens sometimes.
0: Yeah, do they have a space program?
2: No, they were jumping on our bus.
0: Oh, okay, all right.
1: So I'm not necessarily wrong.
0: Okay.
2: Other than New York, what other North American city is known for bagels? They have a special bagel mix. Mm-hmm. Philadelphia, Montreal, or Des Moines? Five.
0: Oh,
2: four,
0: golly.
2: Three.
0: Philadelphia.
2: No, Montreal. And theirs are a little smaller and sweeter. They use honey in their process where the New York bagel does not.
1: Well, that's a lot of Canadian questions.
0: Yeah.
2: I spent my last year in Canada in Toronto.
1: Okay.
2: So
1: well, that's fair.
2: At least we're not doing it in French or anything.
1: Yeah, and the wildfire smoke is cleared.
2: For the moment, yeah. Okay, what makes the bagels chewy? Is it the type of flour they use? Is it by underbaking them a little bit, or is it because they boil them before they bake them?
1: They boil them before they bake them.
2: Yeah.
0: Why does he get all the easy ones?
2: You cannot win. What was the, Gregory, last question?
0: It doesn't matter.
2: What was the original purpose of the hole? They put the whole, you know, bagels around the hole.
0: Oh, I could think of a few.
2: Was it so they sink better when they boil them? Was it for they're easier to transport, or was it because it used less dough?
0: They sink better.
2: No, it's because they put them on a stick. You could carry a lot of them around.
0: Well, you didn't.
2: Could you make easier to transport?
0: Oh, easier to transport. Okay.
2: Yeah, they put them on a bagel.
1: I've never carried my bagel from the kitchen to the living room.
0: I have never. Well,
2: if you had 20 of them,
1: but maybe
2: you would
1: I will.
2: Like that.
1: Yeah.
2: Okay, and I still. You went 0 for 3.
0: I know.
2: I get the
0: bonus one.
2: A pity question. So are people on Venus also called Venetians? You know, Venice. We had the Venice opener, the song. We had
0: people on Venus on the planet Venus.
2: People on the planet Venus, are they also?
0: There
2: Venetians?
0: Are no people on the planet Venus.
2: Oh, that was very good. That was the answer.
0: Was that the answer?
2: Oh. Well, yeah, because I was going to say you were going to say yes or no or whatever. I says there are no people on Venus.
0: Venus.
2: Yeah, on Venus. Yeah.
0: There are people in Venus.
2: That's correct.
0: Yeah. So
2: they can swim, hopefully.
0: Wow.
2: I'll go back to my hole.
0: Wow. Well, I'm glad there's people still with us on the show here right now listening.
1: Right.
0: After
1: yeah.
0: all of that. We've got great events coming up. You know, we had Venetian weekend this weekend and was quite busy. But I want to tell you what's going on November 5th through the 7th. The CVB, you want to mark this in your calendar because the CVB is working on the Art Coast Food and Wine Festival. Have you heard about this, Bill?
1: Joe? I don't want to think about November. It's July.
0: I know.
1: But no,
0: well,
1: go ahead.
0: You'll want to visit the website. It's going to be an unforgettable fall weekend, and it's the first weekend of November, 5th through 7th, and there'll be themed dinners, curated tastings, and live entertainment that unfold along the Art Coast. We just want to put that in your ear a little bit because they're going to be on the show to talk about that coming up. The Saugatuck Art Festival is still going on for a second day in a row. They made it a two-day affair recently, last few years, and so it is still going on. Lots of creative artists out there, handmade art. And here at Village Square, which is by the public bathrooms, you'll see all of the tents decorated. And so go check out the art fair. And that's still going on today if you're looking for something to do today. Also, at 4 p.m. today, it's Rise Free, a night of reggae and hip-hop. This is a Rise Free. It's a night of conscious reggae, whatever that means, conscious.
1: Well, I think it made reggae. You awake for it.
0: Yeah, that's right. That's good. And hip-hop live music featuring Sierra, Marina, and Trev in Fenville. This is all in Fenville. Come for uplifting rhythms, thoughtful lyrics, and energized community vibe. It's the kind of show that feels like a reset. Music for the mind, body, and spirit. It's a free event, and it's happening. You'll have to write this address down at 6364 124th Avenue. So it's a free event, and so go check it out in Fenville. And if you want more information, you'll have to go to saugatuck.com, and you can go to events. You find a lot of great events there that are happening. Music in the Park, we had a great last Wednesday, and was a great event. We were set up there for the parking committee. To share a lot of the findings that we had. So we had a table set up with Walker and Associates, the consulting firm that we're working with for parking solutions.
1: Was that in addition to the music?
0: Yeah, we had a table set up just to share some of the knowledge and the things. And I want to thank Ryan Cummins, our city manager, who came out for the evening, stayed for the whole event. I had to tease him during our workshop meeting on Wednesday about, you know, he had the dress shirt on and dress slacks like he does, professional for work. I said,
1: sure.
0: I said, Ryan, I hope you brought a change of clothes for Music in the Park. You know, nope. He came in as, you know, I offered to bring him over here to put him in an outfit, you know. And because, you know, I could find something he could wear here.
1: Yeah,
0: you know?
1: Of course. You know, I've seen how you dress.
0: Maybe a nice little two-piece number.
1: Yeah.
0: You know? but yeah, he did. He was out there, and a lot of us that were on the committee were answering questions about some of the things that we have found that we may be bringing as recommendations to the city to help ease parking. One of them that keeps coming to the forefront is the possibility of actually enforcing the ordinance that we currently have, and that is a 3-hour parking. During the summer here on Butler and Water Street, just in this downtown area, just so that the cars are rotating.
1: For the whole year?
0: No, it would be from Memorial to Labor Day, theoretically. But we're still coming up with other ideas and suggestions for the city, including more handicap parking and maybe a few more 15-minute spots, maybe especially by the drugstore here in town. So you can go pick up your prescription and then get out of town. So,
1: yeah, good ideas.
0: Yeah. So we've got Bruno in the house. Bruno from South America. And pretty exciting. He was just there, actually. And he brought me coffee. Brought me a big bag of coffee the other day. I was still in my pajamas. He's like, what are you doing? Come get some. I'm going to drop out some coffee. He's on our show. We're going to talk a little bit about the process and his bean picking and all the things they do over there to make the most delicious coffee. And, you know, they've made some updates there in at the coffee house, so we'll get caught up with him. Then we've got Frank Morrow from Barking Dogs Ice at the 8:30 hour. So don't go anywhere, folks. 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We'll be right back.

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0: They've got to fill that quota, and the way things are, I'll bet they never will. 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
1: 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We are high.
2: So high.
1: Above land sharks. So high.
2: Second floor.
1: On the second floor here, on the corner of Butler and Hoffman, with my special guest co-host, Bill Jorz, joining me.
2: Just over here on my soapbox.
1: He's everybody's favorite co-host and yours.
2: Yes. Oh, I see what you did there.
1: See what he did there? Yeah. Lots of events we went through the last half hour. We just talked about a few events, but I did want to remind everybody that the 2026 Chamber Music Festival is still going on. The next one is scheduled for July 30th. That's this week at 7 p.m. It's $33 per person, not $34. Not 32, $33 per person. The Chamber Music Festival of Saugatuck is one of West Michigan's longtime summer classical music traditions. It was founded back in the late 1980s, back in the last...
2: Last century.
1: Right. The festival presents 6 weeks of chamber music concerts each July and August in the intimate setting of historic Saugatuck Women's Club, right across the street from the studio here in downtown Saugatuck. 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That's saugatuckmusic.org. It's classical music, and it's a great event. Like I said, it's been going on for a long time.
2: I wonder if they'll do that song about coffee in Brazil.
1: That would be a great song.
2: Yeah,
1: that would be a great song. And just across from all of that, right here, not too far from the corner here of the studio, is Uncommon Coffee Roasters. And boy, they do a great job. We're drinking their coffee this morning, and I want to thank CJ for getting that disco ball down so soon. Where are we at? Here we go. I put this together, so I want to make sure that I read all of it. Our next guest here is, they're responsible for making mornings much more enjoyable. Let's be honest, before that first cup of coffee, most of us aren't exactly our best selves. Some people wake up refreshed, the rest of us wake up looking for Bruno. He's with Uncommon Coffee Roasters, one of those places that has become the fabric of downtown Saugatuck. Whether you're meeting a friend, starting your day, or just pretending to answer emails while enjoying another latte, chances are you spent some time at Uncommon. Welcome to the show, Bruno! And you brought your partner here in action here.
3: You've
1: been on before. What's your name again?
4: My name is Diego.
1: Diego. Did I say that right? Bruno, how do I pronounce your last name?
3: Nobre. Yes, correct.
1: See, I was right.
2: Yeah, Nobre. One of the times you were right. You said it three different ways.
1: I did say Nober.
3: Most of America.
1: Well, hey, welcome to the show. Hey, get up on that mic so we can hear you.
3: Yeah.
1: So I don't have to turn up your volume.
3: Diego is part of what people don't realize, what's behind of a cup of coffee.
1: What's what?
3: What is behind of a cup of coffee, right?
1: Yeah.
3: That is a lot of work. And everybody does your part, for
1: right,
3: sure.
1: Right.
3: I'll tell you all about the farming and the hard work there. But here, there is a lot of things that people don't see as well.
1: Right, right. Now, you have one of the most fascinating backstories of anyone we've had on the show, actually. Tell us what it was like growing up on a coffee farm in South America. What was it like growing up at a coffee farm?
3: Well, first, it's very open for whoever wants to help there.
1: Yeah.
3: There.
1: Right, sure.
3: That is a lot of work there. But it's a very hard work.
1: Where in South America?
3: It's a state called Minas. The state is just above São Paulo for geographic position. State called Minas Gerais. Curious about Minas. If Minas, the state itself, it's removed from the map, Minas Gerais is still going to be the largest coffee producer in the world.
1: And you can't find it on a map?
3: No, I mean, it's a large state, size of like a Texas.
1: Oh, okay.
3: Kind of in Brazil. Uh-huh. It's the biggest cough producer in the world by itself.
1: Oh, wow. Wow. State. Did you appreciate coffee as a kid, or was it just a part of everyday life?
3: Oh, no. I remember memories like 4 or 5 years old, sitting on the, we have like a range, like a wire, wood fire range to cook in Brazil. And then I remember sitting there in a little chair and my grandmother giving me a little cup of coffee. I was 4 to 5 years old and drinking coffee since then.
1: Well,
3: and my, of course, my grandfather in the fields, he had a large field of coffee. So I was there with him on a daily basis.
1: Down there, do a lot of kids drink coffee? Because here in America, you know, we don't want kids to drink coffee.
2: Not till they're 10.
1: Yeah, right.
3: Yeah, not today, you don't see that, but when I was a kid, it was very usual. You see like a baby bottle with a coffee milk.
1: Oh, wow. Yeah. Wow. Yeah, because, you know, in Europe, kids drink wine, you know, or beer.
3: Yeah.
1: Sure. You know, so that's why I asked.
3: So that's in Brazil.
1: Was there a moment when you realized that coffee was going to become your whole life? I mean, did you make that decision? Because you could have walked away, right? And you could have because you came here to the States, you could have done something different, but you stuck with what you knew, right?
3: I tried. I think like we're in an industry before the coffee. Even like when I met Diego in a corporate business, and when I came to U.S. and to my first visit into the farm, I mean, I saw a lot of not very big motivation on the farmers there on price and cost, and they're trying something different.
1: Mm-hmm.
3: And then when I stood up and to help and say, like, maybe I can bring the community to the United States and sell the coffee there.
1: Right.
3: You know, then how everything started back. Uh-huh. I grew up in the farm until my 20s, I would say, 18, when I left to college.
1: Mm-hmm.
3: But after that, for, you know, from my 20s to the 35, for about 15 years, I was in the corporate business.
1: Mm-hmm.
3: I feel that, you know, something was a little empty. So
1: right.
3: When I came to U.S. and start bringing coffee back and things just start, you know, coming back to me like more and more. And I say, like, I think coffee, it is in my veins for sure.
1: Right.
3: And then that's how I start with the Minas Espresso Coffee. Then Uncommon Coffee Roaster came as an opportunity as well.
2: Talk about that. How did it become an opportunity? How did you find Saugatuck?
1: Yeah.
3: Well, I was driving a lot in the United States trying to find customers for green coffee for the farm, directly from the farm. And so when I came to Detroit and Lansing and Saugatuck, I knocked up on the door of the warehouse. They were pretty receptive, like super friendly.
1: Uh-huh.
3: They were very interesting. As I'm presenting as a farmer, I had coffee. They tasted it. They found it very, very nice.
1: It is good.
3: They would like to find more about that. You know, and the story about, like, I think the previous owner, they run that. They build up a legacy here for a long time. I think they were ready for their retirement. So that's when they, you know, we start talking about the opportunity. But
2: okay.
1: Right.
3: That was a really, really nice part of my life so far.
1: Diego, where are you from?
4: I'm from Brazil, too.
1: Oh, you're also from Brazil.
4: Yeah.
1: And did you work on farms at any point? Or
4: When I was a kid, my grandmother had a small farm, cough producer, like a 4 or 5 trees, not too much.
1: Oh, right.
4: Only for our consumption.
1: Right.
4: But I was more working the mango fruits, banana, and some other things. And something that a lot of people doesn't know is my dream was to work in the agriculture, right? But I was graduating in accountant.
1: Oh, okay.
4: So I was accountant for a long years, and I was also executive leader for finance.
1: Oh, right.
4: Large corporation. That's where Bruno and me were.
1: Oh, that's where you met Bruno.
4: Yes, we met more than 10 years ago.
1: Wow.
4: That's our life crossed later.
1: Right, and then so he talked you into being a part of this.
4: Yeah, we were talking a little bit, and our goal was to stay together with our different skills, right? So Bruno has more engineer skills or experience than me in finance.
1: Right.
4: So we were just to stay together and say, hey, let's put in our hands in the where we know. So today I'm CFO at Uncommon. and I'm supporting the strategy, and also we are working together to develop new products.
1: Right.
4: We are very excited to communicate in the next few days that you'll be having new products coming.
1: Yeah.
2: Can you talk about the new products?
1: Yeah, can you talk about what we've got coming up at Uncommon? Yeah, because I'm excited to hear what's coming. First of all, I do want to say you guys did a wonderful job remodeling, because it looks beautiful in there. Even the previous owner has said that, wow, you guys did a great job. That was quite a process. And I know that you were helping hands-on with all of that as well, right, Diego?
4: Yeah, all of us, we were putting our hands, right?
1: So right.
4: It is not easy renovation because it is a very old building, but we were trying to bring a very good style and also creating a good place to work, not
1: right.
4: only for the have a good place for the customers, but also that's more space for the employees, right?
1: Right, right.
4: That's very important because it's a big line there and during the weekends, and we need to speed your orders.
1: Sure.
4: So that's what we were trying to do before the summer and
1: right.
4: make sure that we were open the door.
1: Right, right. And that was quite a process, wasn't it? I mean, it took you a little bit longer than you thought, didn't it?
4: For sure. Some surprise.
1: I kept asking Bruno, next week. Oh, no, next week. Oh, no, next week. But it looks beautiful in there, and you kept the character as well. You know, it doesn't look, you know, like a washed down version, you know, like, I don't know if you remember, but one of the chain restaurants in this country, tried to change up their style, Cracker Barrel. Mm-hmm. And it was kind of like a washed down version, and the people were upset. And they got so mad that the corporate actually reversed and came back to keeping that character. And that's what you guys did. You kept that character. So, but let's talk about some of the new products that you guys are coming out with.
4: Yeah, so as you know, we are serving cold brew, right? So today is on tap and kegs. And we
1: right, and you serve the cold brew on tap over at the Sandbar.
4: Yes.
1: Right? Yeah. So you can go to the Sandbar. Did you know that?
2: I didn't know
1: and
2: that.
1: And you can get cold brew right there for if you don't want to.
2: The whole morning is learning for me.
1: Right. And you could add a shot of, you know, Bailey's to it or whatever, or just have just the regular coffee, the cold brew. But they have the whole setup there.
2: Wow.
1: So
4: yeah, and we saw another opportunity because a lot of people doesn't have space for kegs or kegerators.
1: Right.
4: And we developed a concentrated cold brew a few months ago.
1: Uh-huh.
4: So Pumpernickel, for example, they have our cold brew, the Butler. So they're using cold brew for espresso martini or some other drinks.
1: Oh, yeah. Oh, that's cool. So you're at the Butler, Pumpernickel.
4: Yes.
1: So, wow, that's great. That's great.
5: Yeah. Bodies
4: as well, I believe. Bodies. Uh-huh. Yeah. So we have a couple of local customers, and also we are delivering some other place.
1: Right.
4: We are delivering in Chicago every Tuesday.
1: Wow.
4: So that's a very long trip.
1: Yeah.
4: And our team is doing an amazing job to supply everything and keep it ready. But we were seeing another demand is the cold brew ready to drink in cans, right?
1: Oh, nice.
4: So
1: nice.
4: This is what you'll be launching in the next few days, next few weeks.
1: Oh, wow. And so you'll be able to get your cold brew in a can.
4: Yeah.
1: And so and then you'll offer that to retailers as well, right?
4: Exactly.
1: So, oh, wow.
4: And everybody can bring it home. So they already can bring the some cold brew in bottles or something, but the cans will be more easy, right?
1: Portable.
2: Yeah.
1: Yeah.
2: Wow. Who do you deliver to in Chicago?
4: So we have some customers in Grand Chicago and also in the Chicago airport.
1: Okay.
4: Uh-huh. So it is around 10, 12 hours.
1: Yeah. Oh, yeah, sure. Yeah. The back and forth, and by the time you're dropping it off and all that. Yeah,
4: that's we have some coffee shops there, so Elevate Coffee.
5: Elevate Coffee. Is
2: okay.
4: Yeah. Space 509 is a boutique, so we have a very good place there.
1: Last time Bruno was on the show, he talked about making a decaf coffee, but making it from the bean. How's that going? Are you still working on that?
4: I will pass to Bruno. He has a lot.
1: Bruno, are you still working on that? Because the decaffeinated process is, you know, they
3: I think
1: extract
3: that's the entire show just to explain.
1: Right, I know.
2: He made a face. I think that was enough.
1: But they're working on growing beans that don't have caffeine in them. And you said you were right.
3: Correct.
1: Yeah,
3: we'll be the first commercial coffee in the world that offer caffeine free from the farm.
1: Yeah.
3: There's no chemical process.
1: So they're working
3: straight
1: on that.
3: Straight from the farm, the coffee will be caffeine free naturally and the first in the world commercially.
1: Yeah.
3: To, it will be way better, healthy, way better. You know, it can be organic.
1: Right.
3: I mean, everything you can possibly...
1: You're not using the chemicals to extract the caffeine.
3: No.
1: It's naturally caffeine-free. That would be really interesting to see how that comes out.
3: That is ongoing, and it's coming up very soon.
1: Oh, very good. That's exciting.
2: Right. Yeah.
1: Now, tell me, you know, most of us just pour a cup and go. You know, I put the coffee grounds in, and I go, I don't think twice about it. Walk us through everything that happens from picking the bean. You get your beans here, and then you've got your roasting facilities here. What's that like?
3: Well, most of people, I'd say 99%, has no idea how much work goes behind a cup of coffee.
1: Right.
3: Yeah. You can imagine all the other beverages, but coffee, I believe, is one of the most complex, hardworking.
1: Sure.
3: Farm is a year-round work.
1: Uh-huh.
3: And the one difficulty that we have there is finding the good workers for quality and price.
1: Right.
3: But harvesting is the most heavy work you can possibly imagine. It's open for anyone that wants to spend some time in Brazil with me next year. Some volunteers. It's a heavy-duty work.
1: I'd love to go.
3: Heavy duty work.
2: I would, but you're not selling it. You're saying volunteer on the one hand and then heavy duty work on the other.
1: Yeah.
2: If it's well paid heavy duty work,
1: right?
2: Maybe
3: no. No, it's a volunteer. I have work. But then on the farm, we do our a year round that because we need to take care of the farm and the plants and fertilizing and cut off the grasses and stuff, keep it that place. It's a very work hands-on intensive.
1: Yeah, you were just there, right, not long ago, and
3: I spent 2.5 months there on the fields with the with the pickers. I was moving coffee. I was doing everything that's possible to kind of expedite the work there. This year we had a lot of troubles with rain and temperature was messed up a lot of the harvesting. It was very difficult.
2: Too hot or too cold?
3: Too hot and too wet for the winter time there.
1: Okay.
3: Making everything more difficult because slippery is hill, have everything it's increased the difficulties there.
1: Right.
3: But when I mentioned here, there is a lot of work as well. But when the beans arrive to our warehouse here in Douglas, which I would like to leave it open as well, we do tours. We explain about coffee, farming, roasting, everything.
1: So somebody can get a tour of the roasting facility. How do they do that? They reach you at the coffee house here?
3: Yeah, on our website for the Uncommon Coffee Roasters.
1: And what's the website?
3: UncommonCoffeeRoasters.com.
1: Okay.
3: So... Yeah, or ask at the coffee shop. People can direct you there.
1: That would be fun to take
3: a
1: tour.
3: That is super nice. I invite you guys.
2: And that's over by, I'm going to say, Christo's.
3: Correct.
1: Yeah.
3: Almost like across the street, a little further down.
1: Right.
3: So, and there you can see a lot of the work done, not all, but, roast, the quality process, the grinding if you need it, the packaging and deliveries. And that's why I know Diego understand it better now. He came up to the business, no finance a lot in his life.
1: Right.
3: But he has no clue about much what his coffee is.
1: Right, right.
3: How big is that monster? So
1: right.
3: I didn't scare him yet, so he's still around. But it's a lot of work. Whoever is interested to know more about all the trajectory of the coffee from the farm to the cup, we'll be more than willing to explain and give it all.
1: That's
3: educated people to know about.
1: In addition to coffee, you also have food, right?
3: Food, yes.
1: Yeah, let's talk about what's on the menu.
3: Okay, Diego.
1: Because you guys have a great menu there. I see people coming out with, sandwiches and things like that. Tell us what you guys offered there.
4: Yeah, so we are always trying to develop new products, but we have a very good structure from the bakery. So that's the 2 blocks from here.
1: Right.
4: So, and we are
1: And tell us a little bit about the bakery, because that was called Malou.
4: Yes.
1: And that was a breakfast spot, and now you've changed it. It's still kind of a breakfast spot and coffee house, but now that's become your main bakery there, right?
4: Yeah. In fact, we had the bakery inside of our cafe
1: right.
4: for a long years, and it was not good space to baking or to develop new products like croissant. We are doing croissant in-house now.
1: Yeah. You do your own croissant.
4: Yes.
1: Yeah, and in the house. Yeah, not like the $5 20-pack that you get at at Sam's Club. I mean, the real.

0: Expand. We already supporting some road sales customer in Grand Rapids too.
1: Oh, okay.
0: So Kalamazoo, we are delivering some products, but we'll be having, well, our strategy was to have better space and have capacity to support other more demands.
1: Right.
0: For now, we are in the stabilization process, and we bought the sheeter machine a few months ago, and we are stabilizing the crescent, and our
1: Yeah.
0: goal is to
1: The
0: expand
1: sheeter.
0: the
1: The
0: sheeter.
2: Laminator.
1: Yeah.
2: Laminator. Now, you offer also here at the cafe, and at the coffee house here, you offer lunch items, right?
0: Yeah, some couple of sandwiches, and we are preparing in the back. So just
3: Chickpea salad.
2: Salads.
0: salad, yeah. So some grab and go. But one curiosity behind off the scenes is we are delivering from the bakery to cafe every night.
2: All right.
0: So there are a lot to do over after hours
2: Y'all,
0: to
2: I'm
0: make sure
2: sure
0: that
2: that.
0: 7 a.m. is open
2: Right,
0: and ready.
2: right. So because you open up early over here, 7 a.m. What are your hours again of operation?
0: 7 to 6 during the week, and during the weekend, 7 to 7.
2: 7 to 7 on the weekends, 7 to 6. So yeah, so your early morning coffee, Uncommon Grounds. Go to uncommoncoffeeroasters.com. And hey, set up a tour. You can go toward the roasting facility and go check out the bakery too. The bakery is located on the corner of Griffith and Culver Street, and they make their own croissants. They make all their own breads. I think that's wonderful.
4: Yeah, and you can volunteer at the farm.
2: Yes,
4: as
2: and
4: well.
2: also if you're interested in volunteering at a farm in Brazil, will you pay my airfare?
3: No.
2: No? See, I'm like, if you pay my airfare and set me up, you know, it's a trip. Maybe I'll volunteer, you know, but
3: for you, I think.
2: A nice hotel, really nice hotel. I don't want to sleep in a tent in the middle of Brazil. That's not happening.
5: It's just a hammock on the outside.
2: Right. Bruno and oh my gosh,
4: Diego,
2: as in San Diego.
4: He called me Joe earlier. So.
2: I did. I don't
4: know
2: where I'm at.
5: Go by.
2: I need some more of that coffee. Hey, thanks for being on the show.
0: I appreciate
2: and sharing
0: that.
2: About all the great things that you guys are doing here in the community.
5: Always so, loving to be here
2: yep.
5: and talk.
2: And I know you support a lot of the events and a lot of things that happen here in town as well. You donate to a lot of things as well. So thank you for being a part of our town.
5: Thank you. It's so nice to be part of this community.
2: Yep.
5: Very, very nice.
2: Very good.
4: Yeah.
2: I'll see you later.
5: Thank you.
2: All right. And hey, we've got Frankie Morrow's in the house. I keep seeing that line every time I drive by for that Italian ice, and everyone's talking about it.
4: Yeah.
2: And we're going to talk about it here in our next half hour. Don't go anywhere.
4: I can't wait.
2: I can't wait either.
4: I said that last time, but I still can't wait.
2: You're listening to Saga Tech on Sunday on the Lake Shores, 92.7 The Van, 92.7thevan.com, where we'll be right back.

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1: Woof.
0: Woof. Woof. Welcome to the show. Hey, wanted to let you know that the Capizzo Art Gallery, this is the closing weekend, and this is the today and tomorrow are the last days to see Mark Poe Kempner, and he wonderful photography. Really honest, great photography that focuses on Chicago blues and culture.
1: Wow.
0: And some of these pieces are really, really beautiful. And so I implore you to go get that. This is the closing weekend. Also the closing weekend of Teresa Gray. I don't want to say too much because the art is ultimately a nondescript experience. The exhibit is a beautiful reminder of that. And it asks every little of you, only that you slow down and look. It doesn't shout. It's a lot of it is landscapes and things like that. But she's got some great paintings there, and you should really go see it in person. It's closing tomorrow, and so today and tomorrow will be the last days to go check that out. Coming up next at Capizzo Gallery, we've got Joe Hindley, a retrospective, and one of my favorite locals and artists, Charlie Reese. He'll be doing an In the Garden. Charlie comes to the flower shop often to get flowers to use them as his subjects of painting. And so he really focuses a lot on flowers and nature and things like that. Joe Hindley, when I look at his work, I think a lot of maybe, and not quite this way, but in a way I kind of think of Keith Haring.
1: Okay.
0: So it's kind of modern, lots of shapes and that kind of thing. And so that's going to be the exhibition is the August 6th through the 16th, and they'll have an opening night where they have like hors d'oeuvres, and they have, you know, sometimes there's musicians, and you get to meet the artist, and that'll be August 7th. 6 to 8 p.m. So that's coming up at Capizzo Gallery.
1: And where is that?
0: Capizzo Gallery. Where is it located?
1: Yeah.
0: On Blue Star Highway. You didn't know? 3279 Blue Star Highway, right next to the Ivy,
2: Ivy House.
0: Ivy House. Yeah. That's the name of it. Yeah, not far from the roundabout. You can't miss it.
1: The famous roundabout.
0: The famous roundabout. But also coming up, you want to sign up if you're a local artist, you're listening to the show, they're having a plein air experience with Capizzo where people are going to be all around town painting on site, fresh painting, and they're calling for all artists to be a part of it. The deadline to enter is August 23rd, and they'll be painting through from August 31st through September 5th, like all around town, and you'll be able to watch the artists while they're working. And then there'll be a public reception for this on September 4th as they're finishing up their works to go see everybody's work and what they've come up with. And so, but if you, for more information, if you're an artist and you want to sign up, go to capizzostudio.com/events and you can sign up to be a part of Fresh Paint.
1: That sounds exciting. The idea of watching the artist at work is much like co-hosting your show.
0: That's right. Yeah, exactly. You can see the masters at what they do.
1: Right.
0: Speaking of masters, somebody has mastered the art of Italian ice here in our local area. And I'll tell you one thing we've never really had here in Saugatuck,
1: right,
0: is Italian ice. So, CJ, can you get that disco ball down, please? There we go. Make him work the runway. Here he comes. Wow, look at those moves. Our final guest today, he may be the most popular person in town when the thermometer climbs above 80 degrees. When it's hot outside, everyone starts asking the same question, where can we find something cold? And here comes Frank Morrow from Barking Dogs Italian Ice. He's serving up colorful, refreshing treats that have become a summer favorite for locals and visitors alike. Plus, anybody who owns an Italian ice business is basically a professional happiness distributor. Please welcome Frank Morrow.
2: Hi, gentlemen.
0: Welcome to the show, Frank.
2: Thank you. Good to be here.
0: Thanks for being here. I've got to tell you, every time I drive by that place, you are packed. You are really bringing in the people.
2: We've done well. We're open all the time, though, so that helps.
0: Yeah. You're located on a very busy corner on the way to Oval Beach, which is a great location across from Woosah Coffee House. And on the other side, you've got the Root Beer Barrel.
2: Yes, we semi-backed into that. We bought the we bought the house in 2017,
0: mm-hmm.
2: and they opened the barrel in 2018, and by 2023, we decided, my partner, Andrea Johnson, and girlfriend, and I decided we were going to do something, we would like to do something. We had a kind of a vision of this. There's over 30 ice cream places in this area, but nobody sells Italian ice.
0: Right.
2: And so I lived in Chicago for 25 years, uh-huh. And I love Italian ice, and I thought to myself that it could be done.
0: Right.
2: And after doing a lot of research, it turned out that we'd go all natural.
0: Yeah.
2: Meaning no syrups, no dyes.
0: Yeah, we were talking about that during the break.
2: Yeah.
0: And you make all your own purees from fruit, right?
2: Absolutely. Uh-huh.
0: 100%. Wow, that's really cool.
1: And dairy-free also?
2: It's dairy-free. It's dye-free. It is stabilizer-free. There's no syrups in it.
0: Right.
2: It is 100% fresh fruit, pure cane sugar, filtered water. I put it in an ice cream machine and then magic.
0: Wow.
2: It's
0: that's really cool.
1: Yeah,
0: it is good stuff.
1: Talk about the name.
0: Yeah.
2: The name is Barking Dogs Italian Ice.
0: Why?
2: Why? We have two yellow labs and a little Coton Tourdillière, a little Swiffer
0: labs.
2: Dog, right?
0: We
2: have a little Swiffer dog. And,
0: uh-huh.
2: And they never shut up. They don't. Well, the thing is, we let them in the yard, and all the people at the root beer barrel, they just sit there and bark and wag their tails at all the people. And so
0: sure. We
2: just said, you know, we just decided that we came up with the, you know, follow the barking dogs to Barking Dogs Italian Ice.
0: Yeah.
2: So it's about our dogs.
0: Right. I love that. Yeah.
2: It's pretty simple.
0: Now, for someone who's never had authentic Italian ice, how would you describe it?
2: I describe it as a non-dairy treat made of fresh fruit, pure cane sugar, and filtered water.
0: Right.
2: It is sorbet. It's sorbetto.
0: Oh, okay.
2: In Italian.
0: So it's a type of sorbet.
2: It is.
0: Because when I think sorbet, I think something a little bit more creamier, a little bit more.
2: Well, some of my flavors are absolutely creamy, but no dairy.
0: Oh, okay.
2: There's no dairy in a true sorbetto. There's no dairy.
0: Oh, okay.
2: They do throw stabilizers in sorbet and also like guar gum and things like that to get the texture
0: right.
2: a little different and to get it to not melt as fast and things like that. We do not use any of those products.
0: Now, the ice is like a flake, right? I mean, how is that made?
2: Well,
0: the ice itself.
2: It's made by the ice cream machine makes
0: right,
2: it.
0: Right. Well, you've got the
2: so it's spinning in circles. And it gets colder and colder and colder as it's spinning.
0: Yeah.
2: And the sugar, the fruit, and the water mix in, and then they start to get below 32 degrees, and they start to ice up.
0: So it's all infused then.
2: I bring, yeah.
0: Rather than making ice like snow cone.
2: No, there's no shaved ice to it.
0: And, oh, okay.
2: Because you're getting into like putting, you know.
0: Right.
2: Spray bottle stuff.
0: Right.
2: On it. No. It is made and then put into cans, into plastic tubs like ice cream.
0: Right, okay.
2: And then, so it comes out of the machine at 22 degrees, you're bringing it down to 10 below. As fast as possible. So we've got some flash freezers in the basement. And,
0: wow.
2: And we use them to bring the temperature down to about 10 below. And then we temper it back up and we scoop it at 18 degrees.
0: Wow. So there's quite a math to this.
1: Yeah. How did you learn?
0: Yeah.
2: A lot of research and trial and error.
0: Right.
2: You know, things like that. You can find that different fruits freeze at different temperatures. Different fruits get cold faster, get warmer faster.
0: Uh-huh.
2: So you're always doing maintenance on them,
0: uh-huh.
2: and because you want them all to come out the exact same way as far as it to the customer, right?
0: Right.
2: You
0: don't
2: want them too cold because they snow up, and they, you know, and you don't want them too warm because they turn to liquid, right?
0: Right.
2: But it's one of those trial and error things. I had the planning commission kind of made us wait for 2.5 years to open the place once we decided to do it.
0: Right.
2: They thought it was a great idea, but they, for some reason, they thought I was going to put a strip club in that corner.
0: Well, you know how those... I wish you would have.
2: Yeah,
0: no, I'm kidding. But you know how these politicians can be.
2: Well,
0: they're just, you know...
2: Yeah, but what it did was it gave me time to do a lot of research and product development.
0: Right. Okay. You were on here 2 years ago because you're actually the oldest person on the school board, right?
2: Correct.
0: You were telling me that.
2: Correct. I was talking Saugatuck Public Schools that day.
0: Right. Yeah. Right. And so you were here for that, and then you talked a little bit about this idea, and that was 2 years ago.
2: Right.
0: I was looking back.
2: We thought we were going to get open that summer.
0: Right.
2: And it did not happen. Then it didn't happen the following.
0: Right. Right.
2: So it happened this year. They approved us last fall, which kind of was kind of pointless because
0: what are you going to do in the winter?
2: If you can teach me how to sell ice in the winter time, I will pay dearly. So we did get open on May 1st, and we hit the ground running because what I used to do is I had a lot of taste testers for those 2 years, right? I was helping out over at Phil's Bar and Grill, and I had all the help there. I would bring them quart containers.
0: Oh, I bet they love that.
2: Quart containers.
0: Yeah.
2: Well, here's the thing. I'd bring it to them. I'd say, hey, bring this home, bring it back. When it's empty, I'll refill it with new new product.
0: Yeah.
2: Well, restaurant people aren't always the most responsible people when it comes to things like that. They're just not.
0: Right.
2: I've been in the game my whole life, right?
0: Right.
2: So I understand. But the empties kept coming back, and they wanted more, and they wanted more, and they wanted more. And I was like, hey, we might be onto something here. And my partner's like, yeah. It was her that said we got to go all natural, because I mean, what I found out was people were a lot of people just use syrup and dyes and throw it in a machine with sugar and water, and there you go, and they go on the cheap. Well, my product is it costs them more to make, but
0: I think people are willing to spend a little bit more for a better product.
2: I mean, we our prices are extremely reasonable also, so that helps with the families and stuff like that. We are cash only. We're just trying to take after the sandbar.
0: Sure, exactly. I can appreciate that.
1: Only. Yeah,
0: I can appreciate that.
2: We're only open 4.5 months. We didn't really want to invest in a POS system immediately.
0: Right.
2: So we wanted to see how it worked out.
0: See how it worked out, sure.
2: Yeah.
0: Your initial year.
2: We'll see about next season.
0: But, right.
2: It's a 4.5 month business. So,
0: right.
2: So I'm in May 1st. I'm out October 1st.
0: Right.
2: And like I said, we've been so busy that I'm spending a lot of time on production. I mean, a ton. Yesterday morning I'm up at 3:30 in the morning.
0: Oh wow.
2: And I'm making product until 1 o'clock.
0: Yeah.
2: I've got family members come in and work the window and stuff like that.
0: Right. Right.
2: But
0: this is your house that you run this out of. What's that like?
2: I run it out of the front of my house.
0: Yeah. Yeah. Right.
2: The front porch.
0: Right. Right.
2: My front porch is the shop.
0: Right. Right. And what's it like living where you work?
2: Well, I mean, I am used to it from my days at Marl's. We live upstairs from the restaurant, so I mean, live work is not a problem. That house that we live in has been live work since like 1860.
0: Oh wow!
2: Yeah, it's a 160-year-old house.
0: Wow,
2: 170-year-old house.
0: Oh, so there's always something to do.
2: Doing a research on the house was a filling station at one point.
0: Oh really?
2: Yeah. The Ferry Street is the former 31. 31 was Ferry Street was 31 back in like 1935.
0: Oh, I didn't know
2: before
0: that.
2: Before they put Blue Star Highway in.
0: Yeah.
2: Ferry Street ran to the ferry, right?
0: Yeah.
2: But that was 31. It ran to the ferry. They get on the ferry. They go across to Saugatuck. There's also the swing bridge, which is where 31 is.
0: Right.
2: But a lot of the traffic was brought into town through the ferry.
0: Oh, wow.
2: Yeah. So when they started making cars in the 1910s and 1920s, right?
0: Right.
2: That they put a filling station right in front of that, facing the barrel would be, there were two pumps there.
0: Okay.
2: It was a huge gas tank that was removed in 1958.
0: Oh, wow.
2: When the owners that we bought from bought the house.
0: Okay.
2: And so, so it's always been a live work space.
0: So you bought from the owners who were there since 58.
2: Well, we bought from their daughter.
0: Right. The family.
2: Joanne Gilliam.
0: Oh, wow. Yeah.
2: Who works over at Phil's.
0: Yep.
2: She grew up in that house.
0: Right. Oh, okay. And, I didn't know that.
2: Yeah, Drapek family is.
0: Yeah.
2: And John Drapek, her brother.
0: Yep.
2: He's in town, still in town, and we see him every once in a while.
0: Very cool.
2: Yeah, we bought
0: Very
2: from
0: cool.
2: them.
0: Very cool. Now, let's talk about flavors. I mean, you talked about it's all natural, but what are your best-selling flavors, and what's on the menu?
2: Okay, so we have right now we're running 8 flavors.
0: Uh-huh.
2: Okay, so we run lemon, classic lemon,
0: right.
2: Lime. We do a dragon fruit. We do
0: I heard strawberry. That was a dragon fruit was a popular one.
2: It's very popular. In theory, dragon fruit very light and very light and has a hint of sweetness, not a lot of flavor.
0: Okay.
2: So I add fresh mango, fresh pineapple, and passion fruit to it, along with fresh lemon juice, which is in all my ices.
0: Okay.
2: And it comes out, it pops.
0: Wow.
2: It really does it. I use it for the color, the
0: right.
2: dragon fruit for the color.
0: Because okay.
2: I don't use dyes, but the color of my dragon fruit is purplish pink with the black seeds in it.
0: Uh-huh.
2: And so it's beautiful.
0: Right, right.
2: And so I add the other fruits just to
0: to enhance the
2: and
0: flavor.
2: It's so nice. Yeah. It's a tropical. It's very tropical.
0: What else? What other flavors?
2: Okay, so lemon, lime, blueberry. We do fresh blueberries from Glenstar Farms. We're using their blueberries, which are
0: cool.
2: Phenomenal.
0: Yeah.
2: I do a Michigan cherry where I use 3 different cherries. I use a tart cherry from Traverse City,
0: uh-huh.
2: sweet cherry from Water Valette, Michigan,
0: uh-huh.
2: and I also use a tart cherry juice from the Leelanau Peninsula.
0: And
2: that's probably my second most sold product. I mean, it just they love it.
0: You really put a lot into this.
1: Yeah.
2: Oh yeah, it's time consuming, but if you're gonna do it. And I've always been taught, I was taught by my father, you got to do it right.
0: Right.
2: And you have to have something that people want.
0: Yeah.
2: 30 places that sell ice cream in this area, I don't want any of their business.
0: Yeah.
2: I'm doing something that nobody else does.
0: Right.
1: Yeah.
2: The 2 years that I waited to open, there wasn't a day that went by that I said to myself, man, I hope somebody doesn't do this before I get this thing open.
0: Right.
2: Because I know what I have, right?
0: Yeah.
2: I knew what my product is. I know. My partner, she's wonderful, and she keeps that outside grounds really nice.
0: Yeah, it looks so nice.
2: We put in a 1964 Chevy, a 1964 Chevy ice cream truck from New York City.
0: That's really cool.
1: That's cool.
2: And the thing still runs. It doesn't run well, but it runs.
0: Right.
2: And it's 2 years younger than me, and I run better than that. But it's a great little thing. It it brings back some nostalgia. The corner already has nostalgia with the barrel.
0: Yeah.
2: We throw the truck in there, and it's a great photo op, and people love that.
0: Right, right.
2: Yeah.
1: And how's it served? Is it... cone, cup?
2: It's all served in cups.
1: Okay.
2: It's served in cups with spoons, or we use compostable everything. So compostable spoons,
1: great.
2: Cups, napkins.
0: Oh, yeah, people like that.
2: It's also, we do sell quarts to go for parties and things like that.
0: Oh, okay, yeah.
2: Yeah. So we have 3 different sizes, and we do a lot of quart business. People come in and they have parties on the lakeshore and things
0: that.
2: They order 5 different flavors, and they, you know.
0: Right.
2: They bring them home and
0: very
2: they have
0: cool.
2: fun with that.
0: Very cool. You really work hard at this, and I got to tell you, you're a very hard worker. I've known that from seeing you at the restaurant. I know you've come from a very hardworking family. I had to go pick up a gift certificate the other day on a Monday at Morrow's, and they're closed on Mondays and Tuesdays. And I was there like at 9:30, 10 in the morning, and your dad's back there in the kitchen making dough with everybody, and I'm like, Frank.
2: Right.
0: Go take a vacation.
2: Sure.
0: I mean, it's your day off. Go do something fun. Oh, no, we got to, you know, got to keep at it, you know.
2: Cool.
0: But you guys, you really have a great work ethic. I got to tell you that.
2: Thank you. Well, I mean, it comes from years of doing that, getting up at 3 o'clock in the morning to do your product, to make your dough, to make your sauces, to start everything up.
0: Right.
2: Because, you know, you have 24 hours in a day, and you want to maximize your time.
0: Mm-hmm.
2: And there's no better time to do things than when nobody's in that kitchen.
0: Mm-hmm.
2: As big as that kitchen is, it gets crowded, right?
0: Right, right.
2: So that's how I learned.
0: Was there any of the flavors that you created that became an unexpected hit that you thought, I didn't know that would sell too well, but it's really taking off?
2: Well, that'd be my peach.
0: We didn't talk about peach.
2: Well, that's because I don't have it right now.
0: Oh!
2: Okay, so what I do is I did this yesterday. I picked up 100 pounds of peaches from Holland.
0: Uh-huh.
2: I'm
0: 100 pounds. Wow.
2: I'm getting peaches from Georgia. I got their last shipment in yesterday. And what I do is I split them and I pit them and I emulsify them and I make purees out of them. Well, I get about 10 gallons of the peach puree, and then I make an ice out of each gallon. So I end up getting about 30 gallons of product total.
0: Uh-huh.
2: So it went nuts.
0: Yeah.
2: The first time I did it, early May, it went crazy.
0: Uh-huh.
2: I'm going through 30 gallons in like 9 days now.
0: Wow.
2: So it's a lot for you know, small business to throw in. Plus, I didn't expect it. The cherry I knew was going to go.
0: Yeah.
2: The blueberry, crazy. Lemon is always the biggest seller, though.
0: Right.
2: And that's the easiest one to make for
0: Well,
2: me
0: that's classic. When I think of Italian,
2: that's what
0: I grew up
2: on.
0: Yeah, I think of lemon. Yeah.
2: Yeah. But it's easier to squeeze two cases of lemons than it is to do the purees for
0: Oh, I'm
2: for
0: sure
2: the mango
0: of that.
2: And the,
0: yeah.
2: And, you know.
0: Right.
1: 100 pounds of peaches.
0: Yeah.
2: So I picked up 100 pounds of peaches yesterday.
0: Just hitting them.
2: Well, I don't get to pit them until they're ripe, right? So they come to me, they're all firm and they're nice. They're
0: sure.
2: Great peaches, they're great.
0: Yeah.
2: The peach truck does a wonderful job.
0: Yeah.
2: You catch them online and they...
0: Yeah.
2: So,
0: but you want them to be a certain softness
2: right,
0: before you
2: so
0: use them.
2: So you have to put them out. So I've got 100 pounds of peaches in my kitchen that are all over the kitchen. So they've got to sit for a couple of days. And,
0: then
2: probably Monday night or Tuesday morning, I'll do the pitting and I'll have it by Wednesday. But
0: okay.
2: It'll be gone in 9 days.
0: The peach will be back soon.
2: But
0: yeah.
2: Then I'll be able to use the Michigan peaches. The Michigan peaches are out right now, but I'm not sold yet. It's a couple weeks more and then they put the really good ones out.
0: Right, so. Right. Are there any new flavors that you're thinking about maybe for, you know, next year? Because it's your first year.
2: There's a lot that didn't make the cut, you know. I mean, that were decent.
0: Right,
2: but
0: you only have so many.
2: I have nine when I'm running full steam. Right,
0: yeah,
2: and that's a lot.
0: It is.
2: So we're looking at pineapple. We're looking at coconut.
0: Oh, coconut would be good.
1: Yeah, that would be good.
2: Coconut's one that we're looking at. We'll see if I can do that naturally. It's going to be a rough one.
0: I would think that would be very challenging.
2: Yeah. Well, there's a few that are a little rough, but
0: You have to crack those coconuts.
2: The watermelon's hard labor too, because you're cutting all these watermelons up.
0: Oh, jeez. Can we find you on Facebook or?
2: You can find us on Facebook, Barking Dogs Italian Ice.
0: Uh-huh.
2: We're on Facebook. We're on Instagram. We're on Google.
0: Okay, so just Google Barking Dogs Italian Ice. I mean, you're the only one named that.
2: Yeah, no, there is a Barking Dog Italian Ice out in Phoenix.
0: Oh, in Phoenix, okay.
2: Yeah, he's a truck. It's a dog truck.
0: Right, but look him up. And you're on the corner of Center Street and Ferry Street.
2: 453 Center, Douglas, Michigan.
0: Uh-huh.
2: Right across from the Root Beer Barrel, right across the street from Woosa.
0: Uh-huh.
2: You'll see me on the porch, front porch.
0: What are your hours of operation?
2: We are open 11 to 11, 7 days a week.
0: Wow.
2: I have a 12-foot commute. You know, it's not driving to work. You
0: That's
2: know?
0: True.
2: So, yeah. So,
1: and you have an off-season.
2: Right. It's four and a half months and we're done.
0: Yeah. So you're open till 11 at night.
2: Oh, yeah. I'm there every night.
0: Well,
2: if you see a giant glowing cube on the front of the place. Right in the front sidewalk.
0: And at 11 o'clock, you can't get anything to eat in town, but you can get
2: Italian
0: Barking
2: ice.
0: Dogs yeah. Italian
2: they come,
0: ice.
2: They come at 5 to 11.
0: Do
2: it's
0: they?
2: Crazy. They walk down Center Street. It's like a group of people come
0: right,
2: to see us.
0: Right. Well, that's awesome. Frank, thanks for being on the show.
2: I appreciate you bringing me on.
0: Yeah, definitely. And I'll be there this week to get my Italian ice.
2: We're waiting.
0: Looking for it. Looking forward to it.
2: Thanks, Gregory.
1: You have a busy week ahead.
0: Bill, I do. Bill, that's a wrap.
1: Yep, that is a wrap.
0: That's a wrap. Jim Babcock's going to be in your seat next week.
1: Well, I
0: get
1: wish
0: people
1: him well.
0: That call me and tell me he's on too much.
2: You did a good job.
0: But everyone's calling me telling me he's on too much. Bring more of Bill. And I try to bring more of you.
1: I can't imagine anyone has said that. But I'm always happy to be here.
3: What about more Bill?
0: And then we're also going to talk to the new general manager of names Patrick. I met him last night for the first time. Kimberly and I ate at the Heritage Society restaurant, the new Italian restaurant, and we'll talk about that next week. He'll be on the show next week. So thanks for tuning in, everybody, and have a happy, fun day Sunday.
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Guns N' Roses, Sweet Child of Mine. I'm Jackson Beckham. Ann Wilson of Heart rejoining her band Trip Sitter back on the road in September. We'll explain coming up next. Here's the great John Lennon with his dream for a perfect world. Imagine.

We Heart Heart. In fact, we heart heart so much that we're showcasing 3 decades of Anna Nancy Wilson's biggest hits on a Kick It Out weekend. Here, have another heart hit. Holland and the Lakeshore's 92.7, The Van.

0: It's a Kick It Out weekend, the greatest from the band Hart, Ann and Nancy Wilson. That is Straight On. Speaking of Hart, Ann Wilson is rejoining her band Trip Sitter on the road September through October, more than 20 shows in the U.S., Canada, and Japan. The new album is called Consecrated Ground. It will drop coming up on August 14th.
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13: Here's the updated forecast from 92.7 thevan.com. A blend of clouds and sun today with daytime highs approaching 86. Chance of thunderstorms tonight, lows of low around 70, mainly cloudy skies expected. Thunderstorms likely tomorrow, 86, mainly cloudy skies. A mix of clouds and sun Tuesday, decreasing clouds by Wednesday, highs in the low 80s. I'm meteorologist Jennifer Vujicki. Right now, it's 74 degrees.
14: Hope everyone has a fantastic weekend. They come out back Monday morning. Join me right here on the Lakeshore's Wake Up Call. I am Brent Allen. I'll also be broadcasting live Monday afternoon from 3 until 5 p.m. as we kick off the 2026 Ottawa County Fair. I'm going to have a bunch of prizes to give away. Dave Lorenz from the West Michigan Tourist Association will be joining me as well. 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I'll see you there with 92.7 The Van.
0: You're tuned in to Jackson Beckham. Here's the Foo Fighters. 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

0: Belinda Carlisle, mad about you. Don't you love pizza? You're certainly not alone. In our country, 350 slices of pizza are eaten every second. You heard me right. 40% of us eat pizza at least once a week. Reason pizza is so popular, humans are drawn to fatty and sweet and rich and complex foods. Pizza has all of that. Cheese is fatty, meat toppings are rich, and the sauce is so sweet. Enjoy a pizza.
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0: We're featuring the biggest hits from Heart all weekend long on a Kick It Out weekend. 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

0: It's a kicking out weekend, the greatest from the band Heart, as we showcase three decades of hits from Ann and Nancy Wilson. That is Alone. Jackson Beckham here. If you're feeling alone or down in the dumps, it's summer. Soak up the sun. It's been shown that spending just 5 minutes lying or sitting in the sun revs up the brain's production of neurotransmitters that make you feel happy and content. Go get some sunshine. Keep safe and keep smiling.
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2: Here's the updated forecast from 92.7thevan.com. Sunshine mixed with clouds at times today, with highs around 86. Chance of thunderstorms tonight. Lows dip down to about 70. Mainly cloudy skies. 86 tomorrow. Storms likely. A blend of clouds and sun Tuesday. Decreasing clouds by Wednesday. Highs in the low 80s. I'm meteorologist Derek Height. Right now, it's 74 degrees.
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We are the Lakeshore's 92.7, The Van, WYBN, Saugatuck, Holland.

Ready for the Reaper? Not quite yet. Okay. Blue Oyster Cult. This is Jack Kelly. Sunday, July 26th. And now, Blue Monday. Here's New Order.

0: They're crazy. They're magical. They're even a little fishy.
1: Ooh, barracuda.
0: We're featuring the best from Heart on a Kick It Out weekend. 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

0: It's our Kick It Out weekend as we feature two lovely ladies, Hearts Ann and Nancy Wilson. And without a doubt, the number one movie at the box office is Christopher Nolan's The Odyssey. And my daughter, Jackie, who lives in Allen, Texas, went to see it this week, and she sent me a text. Here's how she described it. It was long, disturbing, and weird, but really good. The Odyssey.
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17: Here's the updated forecast from 92.7thevan.com. Sunshine mixed with clouds at times today, with daytime highs approaching 86. Chance of thunderstorms tonight. Lows dip down to about 70. Mainly cloudy skies expected. Mainly cloudy skies expected tomorrow. Thunderstorms likely. Highs level off around 86. A mix of clouds and sun Tuesday. Decreasing clouds by Wednesday. Highs in the low 80s. I'm meteorologist Paul Trombley. Right now, 74.
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0: Matt Benatar, Invincible, and what's up today? Well, I'm just going to sit on the couch, watch a little Netflix, eat some potato chips, okay. Americans love to munch on potato chips. But which brand is best? New survey of snack lovers finds that Lay's Classics tops the list, followed by Zapp's Voodoo Chips, that's a regional brand, Cape Cod Originals, and Ruffles.
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heart, heart. In fact, we heart heart so much that we're showcasing 3 decades of Anna Nancy Wilson's biggest hits on a Kick It Out weekend. Here, have another heart hit. Holland and the Lakeshore's 92.7, The Van.

0: Dog and Butterfly, kick it out weekend featuring Heart. And here's some news from the music world you may have missed. Queen is looking back at the past for a new series of posters. And the band is releasing a new collection of replica vintage Queen posters, with the first installment in the series featuring four posters. They are available for pre-order now, with shipping set for August 15th. And you can find more information right now at queenonlinestore.com.
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2: Here's the updated forecast from 92.7thevan.com. A blend of clouds and sun today, with daytime highs approaching 86. Chance of thunderstorms tonight, lows level off around 70, mainly cloudy skies expected. Thunderstorms likely tomorrow, 86, mainly cloudy skies. A mix of clouds and sun Tuesday, decreasing clouds by Wednesday, highs in the low 80s. I'm meteorologist Jennifer Vujicki. Right now, 75.
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Thanks for spending it with us. From the Prime IV Hydration and Wellness of Holland Studios, we are the Lakeshore's 92.7 The Van, WYBN, Saugatuck, Holland.

Here I go again, Whitesnake, with Jack Kelly, and coming up, we're going to talk about the biggest movie in the world. Yes, we will. Right now, here's David Bowie and Changes.

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0: 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In fact, here's one right now. 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

0: Kicking out weekend featuring Hart. Have you seen the new movie, The Odyssey, yet? I haven't. But Odyssey, directed by Christopher Nolan, is the director's highest opening of any of his great movies. It opened this past weekend with $264 million at the box office. His second highest gross opening was A Dark Knight Rises in 2012. Number three was The Dark Knight in 2008. And number four was Oppenheimer, and that was in 2023. Progressive Insurance. 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
16: Look for partly cloudy skies today with a high of 86. Winds from the southwest at 2.5 knots. Waves on the Big Lake less than 1 foot. Tonight, partly cloudy skies with a low of 70. Winds from the southwest at 1.5 knots. Tomorrow, rainy with a high of 86. Winds from the southwest at 2.5 knots. Waves on the Big Lake 1 to 2 feet. Currently, it is 79 and the Lake Michigan water temp is 68. Get the extended forecast and radar updates at 927thevan.com.
17: Hope everyone has a fantastic weekend. They come out back Monday morning. Join me right here on the Lakeshore's Wake Up Call. I am Brent Allen. I'll also be broadcasting live Monday afternoon from 3 until 5 p.m. as we kick off the 2026 Ottawa County Fair. I'm going to have a bunch of prizes to give away. Dave Lorenz from the West Michigan Tourist Association will be joining me as well. He's bringing along additional prizes, and you can only win them between 3 and 5 Monday afternoon out there at the Ottawa County Fairgrounds. I'll see you there with 92.7 The Van.
0: Jeez, the month of July is almost over. Here we are, 26th day of July. My name is Jack Kelly, and damn Yankees. High enough.

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0: Phil Collins here with Jack Kelly, Two Hearts. Are you having trouble going to sleep at night? My wife gave me this tip, and it's working so far.
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0: We're featuring the best from Hart on a Kick It Out weekend. Here, have another hit from Hart. Holland and the Lakeshore's 92.7, The Van.

0: Hey, who will you run to? Kick it out weekend featuring Hart. Here with Jack Kelly and maybe a movie today. Of course, the biggest movie anywhere in the world is The Odyssey. Won the box office, $124 million last weekend. The number two movie is Moana. Number three is Minion and Monsters. Number four is Toy Story 5. And the number five movie in theaters everywhere, Evil Dead Burn.
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2: Here's the updated forecast from 92.7thevan.com. Highs around 86 this afternoon under partly cloudy skies. Chance for storms tonight. Lows dip down to about 70. More clouds than sun tomorrow. Storms likely. Daytime highs approaching 86. Dry with seasonal temperatures Tuesday and Wednesday and highs in the low 80s. I'm meteorologist Derek Height. Currently 77.
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We are the Lakeshore's 92.7, The Van, WYBN, Saugatuck, Holland.

Heart Heart. In fact, we Heart Heart so much that we're showcasing three decades of Anna Nancy Wilson's biggest hits on a Kick It Out weekend. Here, have another heart hit. Holland and the Lakeshore's 92.7, The Van.

0: Out Weekend featuring Ann and Nancy Wilson from Hard. Here with Jack Keller. 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Number three top-rated fast food chain is Jimmy John's. Number two is Chick-fil-A, which was number one for 11 years. 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
17: Here's the updated forecast from 927thevan.com. Sunshine mixed with clouds at times this afternoon, with daytime highs approaching 86. Mainly cloudy skies expected tonight. Chance of thunderstorms. Lows level off around 70. Thunderstorms likely tomorrow. Daytime highs approaching 86. Cloudy skies with a few peaks of sun. Sunshine mixed with clouds at times. Tuesday, decreasing clouds. By Wednesday, highs in the low 80s. I'm meteorologist Paul Trombley. Currently 78.
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0: Okay, my friend, you're ready to rock? 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R-O-C-K in the USA. 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

0: Only the young journey here with Jack. Feeling a little down and depressed. Maybe try some more fruits and vegetables. Geez, I sound like your mom. But they do boost happiness, according to Reader's Digest. If someone were to switch from a diet free of fruits and vegetables to 8 servings per day, he or she would gain as much life satisfaction as someone who went from unemployment to a job. Really?
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You can't live without your heart. So it's a good thing we've got plenty. We're featuring the biggest hits from Heart all weekend long on a Kick It Out weekend. 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

0: If you're a fan of Heart, you got to be enjoying our Check It Out weekend. Best of Ann and Nancy Wilson from Heart. Need something to stream? This is a good series on Apple TV Plus. Lucky. Three episodes are in the can. It's a thriller. It's good. Again, it's called Lucky. It's on Apple TV Plus. And last night was the debut, and my wife, I guess it was a couple of nights ago, but it was the debut of Ransom Canyon Season 2 on Netflix. And my wife, Bonnie, and I, we liked the series a lot. Lucky, Apple TV Plus, and Ransom Canyon Season 2 on Netflix.
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2: Here's the updated forecast from 92.7thevan.com. Sunshine mixed with clouds at times this afternoon, with daytime highs approaching 86. Chance of thunderstorms tonight, lows dip down to about 70, mainly cloudy skies expected. Thunderstorms likely tomorrow, high of 86, mainly cloudy skies expected. Temperatures near average Tuesday and Wednesday, with highs in the low 80s. I'm meteorologist Jennifer Fujitsky. Right now, 78.
3: Hello and welcome to This Week in Rock History, always brought to you by Googs Pub and Grub on Hastings Avenue in Holland, where everything is Googalicious. I'm Brent Allen. Here's what happened this week in rock history. This week in 1971, John Lennon and Yoko Ono appeared on BBC on a late-night talk show where John chastised the British media for calling Yoko ugly and saying she had broken up the Beatles. In 1975, Steve Van Zandt officially joined Bruce Springsteen's E Street Band at a show in Providence, Rhode Island. The concert at the Palace Theater opened that Born to Run tour. This week in 1994, Kiss's Paul Stanley and Gene Simmons made a surprise appearance at a Kiss convention in Pontiac, right here in Michigan. They found some Kiss costumes that had been stolen from the band more than a decade earlier. And finally, this week in 2008, Billy Joel played the first of his double play at Shea concerts at New York Shea Stadium. The shows were the final rock concerts to be held at that famed baseball venue. Don Henley and John Mellencamp also played those shows. So that's what happened this week in rock history, brought to you by Googs Pub and Grub on Hastings Avenue in Holland. I'm Brent Allen. Join me next time for This Week in Rock History on 92.7 The Van.
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Thanks for spending it with us. From the Prime IV Hydration and Wellness of Holland Studios, we are the Lakeshore's 92.7 The Van, WYVN, Saugatuck, Holland.

no doubt about it, we are rocking AC/DC, and you shook me all night long. This is Jack Kelly, Sunday, July 26th. Lay down, Sally. Here's Eric Clapton.

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0: Kick It Out Weekend featuring Ann and Nancy Wilson from Heart. 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
17: Here's the updated forecast from 92.7thevan.com. Highs around 86 this afternoon under partly cloudy skies. Chance for storms tonight. Lows dip down to about 70. More clouds than sun tomorrow. Storms likely. Daytime highs approaching 86. Dry with seasonal temperatures Tuesday and Wednesday and highs in the low 80s. I'm meteorologist Derek Height. Currently, it's 79 degrees.
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0: It's Sunday, July 26th. Maybe a movie in a nice, cool theater somewhere today. Biggest movie in the world is The Odyssey. 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

0: Daryl Hall, John Oates, you lost that loving feeling. Let's do a little trivia question. Who did the original version of that song, You've Lost Your Loving Feeling? It was a smash, big hit. We're talking about the Righteous Brothers.
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9: Hope everyone has a fantastic weekend. They come out back Monday morning. Join me right here on the Lakeshore's Wake Up Call. I am Brent Allen. I'll also be broadcasting live Monday afternoon from 3 until 5 p.m. as we kick off the 2026 Ottawa County Fair. I'm going to have a bunch of prizes to give away. Dave Lorenz from the West Michigan Tourists Association will be joining me as well. 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I'll see you there with 92.7 The Van.

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We heart heart. In fact, we heart heart so much that we're showcasing 3 decades of Anna Nancy Wilson's biggest hits on a Kick It Out weekend. Here, have another heart hit. Holland and the Lakeshore's 92.7, The Van.

0: Hey, tell it like it is. Kick it out. Weekend featuring Hart. Here with Jack Kelly. And I'm bad at this. People judge you on what color you're wearing. I mean, I sit there, I watch people. Somebody comes in with a color on, I notice. But according to scienceoffpeople.com, researchers found that if you wear blue, you appear to be calm, wise, and stable. Wearing orange or yellow makes you look positive and upbeat. And red denotes passion, attention, and sexiness.
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2: Here's the updated forecast from 92.7thevan.com. Sunshine mixed with clouds at times this afternoon, with daytime highs approaching 86. Mainly cloudy skies expected tonight. Chance of thunderstorms. Lows level off around 70. Thunderstorms likely tomorrow. Daytime highs approaching 86. Cloudy skies with a few peaks of sun. Sunshine mixed with clouds at times. Tuesday, decreasing clouds. By Wednesday, highs in the low 80s. I'm meteorologist Paul Trombley. Currently, it's 81 degrees.
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Roxanne, the police, here with Jack Kelly, Sunday, July 26th. Coming up, we're going to talk about the number one movie in the world. In theaters everywhere. 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

0: It's our Kick It Out Weekend featuring Ann and Nancy Wilson from Hard. Well, the number one movie without a doubt at the box office is Christopher Nolan's The Odyssey. And my lovely daughter, Jackie, who lives in Allen, Texas, went to see it this past Tuesday, and she sent me a text. Here's how she described the movie. It was long, disturbing, and weird, but really good. The Odyssey, directed by Christopher Nolan.
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19: 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High temperatures reach up to 86 this afternoon under mainly clear skies. Chance of thunderstorms. Tonight, lows dip down to about 70. Mainly cloudy skies expected. Thunderstorms likely tomorrow. Daytime highs approaching 86. Cloudy skies with a few peaks of sun. A mix of clouds and sun. Tuesday, decreasing clouds. By Wednesday, highs in the low 80s. I'm meteorologist Jennifer Fujitsky. Currently, it's 81 degrees.
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0: 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And what are you up to today?
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0: All I want to do is make love to you. Okay, let's do it now because the football season's right around the corner. That was Hart, Kick It Out Weekend. And Queen has some new vintage posters. So if you're a Queen fan, you might want to jump on this. 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
2: Here's the updated forecast from 92.7thevan.com. Sunshine mixed with clouds at times this afternoon, with daytime highs approaching 86. Partly cloudy tonight. Chance of thunderstorms. Lows dip down to about 70. Chance of thunderstorms tomorrow. Highs level off around 85. A mix of clouds and sun Tuesday with a high of 82. 81 Wednesday. I'm meteorologist Derek Height. Right now, 82.
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WYVN, Saugatuck, Holland.

We Heart Heart. In fact, we heart heart so much that we're showcasing 3 decades of Anna Nancy Wilson's biggest hits on a Kick It Out weekend. Here, have another heart hit. Holland and the Lakeshore's 92.7, The Van.

0: Crazy on You, that is Heart on our Kick It Out weekend. I'm Maria Danza, and Ann Wilson made the list. As a matter of fact, she made the top five. We're talking about the greatest rock and roll front women of all time. And here is the top 10 from 10 to 1. Christine McVie, Lita Ford, Pat Benatar at number 8, Grace Slick, Chrissy Hynde. Then the top 5, Joan Jett, Debbie Harry, Ann Wilson, Janis Joplin, and Stevie Nicks came in at number 1. 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
15: Here's the updated forecast from 92.7TheVan.com. A blend of clouds and sun this afternoon with daytime highs approaching 86. Partly cloudy skies again tonight. Chance of thunderstorms. Lows level off around 70. Sunshine mixed with clouds at times tomorrow. Chance of thunderstorms. High temperatures reach up to 85. Dry with temperatures near average Tuesday and Wednesday and highs in the low 80s. I'm meteorologist Paul Trombley. Right now, it's 81 degrees.
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We're the Lake Shore's 92.7, The Van.

0: Saved by Zero. That's the fix. I'm Maria Danza. Did you get your Jimothy fix yet today? I mean, he's all the rage all over the internet. It's a little, you know, raggy raccoon with a spine problem, like a hunchback raccoon with no neck. He's everywhere. He's got murals. He's got bobbleheads, which is kind of weird because the whole neck thing. But anyway, he's so cute. And now they say he's the unofficial mascot of Seattle. Check it out. You'll fall in love, too.
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6: Hope everyone has a fantastic weekend. They come out back Monday morning. Join me right here on the Lakeshore's Wake Up Call. I am Brent Allen. I'll also be broadcasting live Monday afternoon from 3 until 5 p.m. as we kick off the 2026 Ottawa County Fair. I'm going to have a bunch of prizes to give away. Dave Lorenz from the West Michigan Tourist Association will be joining me as well. He's bringing along additional prizes, and you can only win them between 3 and 5 Monday afternoon out there at the Ottawa County Fairgrounds. 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

0: What about love? That is Heart on our Kick It Out weekend. I'm Maria Danza. And you know what I love? I love Chinese food. And you're probably thinking, good for you. But the reason I bring this up is because, you know, I love the fortune cookie thing. I've probably opened a million of them, but I like to see what they say, right? And this one said, you will have joy and happiness one day. And I'm thinking, one day? That's all I get?
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2: Here's the updated forecast from 92.7thevan.com. Partly cloudy skies this afternoon with a high of 86. 70 tonight, chance for storms. Chance of thunderstorms tomorrow, daytime highs approaching 85, a blend of clouds and sun. Daytime highs approaching 82, Tuesday under partly cloudy skies, 81 Wednesday. I'm meteorologist Jennifer Wojcicki. Right now, it's 81 degrees.
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Taking it easy with the Eagles on this Sunday. I'm Maria Danza. And who did Don Henley say was his greatest musical influence? I'll tell you coming up. Right now, it's Billy Squire.

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1: 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Here, have another hit from Heart. 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

0: Straight on. That is Heart, part of our Kick It Out weekend. I'm Maria Danza, and we heard Billy Squire and the Eagles before that. And Don Henley said that John Lennon is his greatest musical influence. He said, I admired John Lennon more than anybody in the music industry. I loved his voice. I loved his sense of humor, his dry wit. 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
15: Here's the updated forecast from 92.7thevan.com. Sunshine mixed with clouds at times this afternoon, with daytime highs approaching 86. Partly cloudy tonight, chance of thunderstorms, lows dip down to about 70. Chance of thunderstorms tomorrow, highs level off around 85. A mix of clouds and sun Tuesday with a high of 82, 81 Wednesday. I'm meteorologist Derek Height, currently 82.
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0: Pat Benatar and Treat Me Right. I'm Maria Danza, and I don't know if you got a chance to check out Kevin Hart's latest movie. I think it started streaming on Friday. It's called 72 Hours. And you're thinking, oh, it's Kevin Hart. It's got to be funny, right? Well, it's getting really bad reviews. I have to say, somebody said it was like a bad hangover. And just if you follow Rotten Tomatoes, they gave it 19% out of 100. But you be the judge.
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Heart Heart. In fact, we Heart Heart so much that we're showcasing 3 decades of Anna Nancy Wilson's biggest hits on a Kick It Out weekend. Here, have another heart hit. Holland and the Lakeshore's 92.7, The Van.

0: Love Alive, that's Heart on our Kick It Out weekend. I'm Maria Danz, and we all know that Ann and Nancy are big fans of Led Zeppelin. And that song was kind of sort of inspired by Stairway to Heaven, because it goes from this like soft acoustic and then to this heavy rock thing, you know. And it's from their album Little Queenie from 1977. And we've got more from Heart coming your way.
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2: Here's the updated forecast from 92.7thevan.com. A blend of clouds and sun this afternoon, with daytime highs approaching 86. Partly cloudy skies again tonight. Chance of thunderstorms. Lows level off around 70. Sunshine mixed with clouds at times tomorrow. Chance of thunderstorms. High temperatures reach up to 85. Dry with temperatures near average Tuesday and Wednesday, and highs in the low 80s. I'm meteorologist Paul Trombley. Right now, it's 82 degrees.
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0: This is your weekend. 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
1: 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Everybody, thank you for climbing aboard. You hear that ship's horn, you know what's coming. It's Yacht Rock Radio, the smoothest soft rock from the late 70s and early 80s. I'm your host, Captain Adam, and I couldn't be happier that you're on board with me to enjoy the lifestyle. Coming up, we'll tell you about all the TV stars who sang their own theme songs. I've got information on my appearance next week in Peoria. We'll give another shout-out to the San Diego Yacht Rock Festival coming up September 19th. We'll let you know about that Yacht Rock cruise on Celebrity Cruise Lines. And we have a five fave for our winner today, Kelly Brisky. But first, we launch off the docks with the godfather of Yacht Rock, Michael McDonald, and his brothers. 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Welcome.

artists performed this next song, written by Boz Scaggs. First, it became a hit in 1976 for Frankie Valli. The very next year, in 1977, Rita Coolidge took it into the top 10, and the author also included it on his 1976 album, Silk Degrees. It was the B-side of his single, Lido Shuffle. It's Boz Scaggs, We're All Alone, on Yacht Rock Radio. Outside.

Yacht Rock Radio. It is a smooth summer breeze, and we thank the breezes for blowing the smoke that we've been getting from Canada out of our face. Air quality was pretty poor this past week. I blame Gino Vannelli and the rest of his Canadian brethren. Come on, Gino, get it together, man. We need clean air down here in the States. It's Gino Vannelli on Yacht Rock Radio.

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1: Yeah, I'm used to sailing down under with the Kiwis, so everything's backwards. Even the toilets, when you flush them, the water spins the opposite way. It really freaks you out the first time you see it.
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0: yacht rock. It is being on a boat in the ocean. And you know what? There's one more thing I love more than that. And if that boat is a cruise ship full of all-you-can-eat food. Hold up. There's still one more thing I love more than that. And that's a cruise ship full of your favorite yacht rock artists. And that is exactly what's happening in 2027 aboard the Yacht Rock Cruise. I'll be your host and MC the entire week on this cruise ship. Celebrity Cruise Lines will be on the Celebrity Summit, sailing in September of 2027. We'll have the artist lineup ready to announce soon. I've seen the list. It will not disappoint. 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It's the Yacht Rock Cruise, sailing out of Vancouver along the West Coast in the Pacific Ocean in September of 2027. Be the first to know what's happening by signing up for pre-sale now on the website, theyachtrockcruise.com. All right, we've got some Toto coming up and a little Yacht Rock Detroit recap with Pablo Cruz on the way on Yacht Rock Radio.
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16: Here's the updated forecast from 92.7 TheVan.com. Partly cloudy skies tonight with a chance for storms. Lows level off around 70. Chance of thunderstorms tomorrow. Highs level off around 85. Partly cloudy. Mainly cloudy skies tomorrow night. Chance of thunderstorms. Lows around 67. Partly cloudy skies Tuesday with a high of 82. 81 Wednesday. I'm meteorologist Jennifer Fujitsky. Currently 83.
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smooth cruise so far, don't you think? And we had a very smooth cruise last weekend in Detroit. I want to thank everybody involved with Yacht Rock Detroit. I was so excited and proud to host and MC Yacht Rock Detroit again, and I just had a blast. So thanks to everybody involved, Michael Shaniff and your staff at the Rooster Tail, Scott Kuzmarek and the guys at GCK Productions, all the fans that showed up. I love meeting you. Love the pictures you've shared on our socials at Yacht Rock Radio, and especially the bands. All the artists sounded great, including Pablo Cruz. They killed this performance. Love Will Find a Way. In honor of Yacht Rock Detroit 2026. Thanks a lot, Detroit, for having me. We'll see you next year. Somewhere.

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Smooth Tunes here on Yacht Rock Radio, and it is now time for the Yacht Rock song of the day. It is not yacht, it is Nyacht. And we go to 1979, huge hit, top five, from David Naughton, who sang the song, but he was better known as an actor. He was the star of the television show Makin' It. He was also in American Werewolf in London, that movie. And his theme song for Makin' It, the disco pop track, reached number five in 1979. And you also may recognize this from the film Meatballs, starring Bill Murray. It is

0: That's David Naughton and Making It, the Yacht Rock song of the day. And I wondered how many stars of television shows sang the theme song like David Naughton did from the TV show Making It. Here's the list I came up with. Will Smith and the Fresh Prince of Bel-Air. I didn't know this one. Kelsey Grammer sang Tossed Salads and Scrambled Eggs, the theme song for Frasier. I didn't know that was his voice. Of course, Carol O'Connor and Gene Stapleton for All in the Family. Linda Lavin sang Alice. Queen Latifah did Living Single. And maybe the most famous, The Monkees, performed their own television theme song for their 1960s sitcom. All right, it's Captain Adam coming up. I'll tell you about an appearance I have coming up next weekend in Peoria with the Monsters of Yachts. Stay close. This is Yacht Rock Radio.
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13: Lows dip down to about 70 tonight under partly cloudy skies with a chance for storms. Sunshine mixed with clouds at times again tomorrow. Chance of thunderstorms. Daytime highs approaching 85. Mainly cloudy skies expected tomorrow night. Chance of thunderstorms. Lows dip down to about 67. I'm meteorologist Derek Height. Right now, it's 83 degrees.
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My name is Captain Adam, and I'm looking forward to sailing into Peoria next week. We are 1 week away, Friday night, July 31. It's Yacht Rock Radio presents the Monsters of Yacht right on the riverfront in Peoria. I've got a ticket link and more information on the website, yachtrockradio.com. Monsters of Yacht will perform this song, no doubt, and they'll do it perfectly from the crown prince of yacht rock, Christopher Cross, at sailing on the riverfront in Peoria.

Yacht Rock Radio and Paul Davis. You know, we play a lot of his hits that are pretty yacht rocky. And we don't play this one that often, even though it was a huge hit. Number six it reached in 1982. The music video features nothing but news archive footage from the year 1965. You know, it must have something to do with the title. This is 65 Love Affair. 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

0: from Seals and Crofts on the Yacht That Rocks. My name is Captain Adam. This is Yacht Rock Radio. And we are less than 60 days away, less than 2 months away from the San Diego Yacht Rock Festival. The next one takes place on Saturday, September 19th. I'll be your host and MC. Three incredible tribute bands on the stage. We've got Boaterhead from Cleveland, Ohio, Dirty Yacht and Scoundrels from Scottsdale, Arizona, and Yachty by Nature out of Los Angeles. I've been working behind the scenes with the management, and we are close to securing the special guest. So we do have another announcement to make. I'll tell you about that in the coming weeks. But you can get your tickets now. Don't be left out in the cold Southern California. 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All right, we've got a five fave coming up for Kelly Brisky. I'm excited for Kelly's five favorite songs. They're pretty good. 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
14: Here's the updated forecast from 92.7TheVan.com. Lows around 70 tonight under partly cloudy skies with a chance for storms. Chance of thunderstorms tomorrow. Highs level off around 85. Sunshine mixed with clouds at times. Chance of thunderstorms tomorrow night. Lows around 67. Mainly cloudy skies. Partly cloudy skies Tuesday. Decreasing clouds by Wednesday. Highs in the low 80s. I'm meteorologist Paul Trombley. Currently, it's 84 degrees.
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All right, kids, welcome aboard the Five Fave. It's that time of the show when we let you take over the boat to play your five favorite songs of all time. Today's winner, Kelly Brisky. Kelly, thank you for getting in touch with me on our Facebook page, facebook.com/yachtrockradio. Anybody can do this, and today it's Kelly's turn. And she launches off her docks in the fifth position with a fan favorite from Jay Ferguson. Let's all take a trip out to Thunder Island on Yacht Rock Radio. It's number 5.

0: Gold's Lonely Boy, coming in the fourth position today on a five fave for Kelly Brisky. And I've always thought it was interesting that Lonely Boy was featured in the movie Boogie Nights, but it's not on the soundtrack. Not sure why the music director for the film and soundtrack decided to have it in the movie, but not the record. All right, we've sailed up to the middle of the list now with Toto and Africa. It's Kelly Brisky's third favorite song of all time.
1: I hear the

What a great list, Kelly. It is Little River Band coming in the second position there with Reminiscing. These are Kelly Briskey's five favorite songs of all time. And since we just heard number two, that means we've reached the tip of the cruise ship and Kelly's favorite song of all time. And I just had a chance to hang out with this guy, Elliot Lurie, the lead singer of Looking Glass. He was on stage at Yacht Rock Detroit. And when he plays this song, it sounds exactly like the 45. It's Brandy on Yacht Rock Radio, number one.

0: Brandy, what a fine girl. So fine, she's number one today from Looking Glass on Yacht Rock Radio. Kelly Brisky and her five favorite songs there. And what a great list. 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

7 Alegría Latina, where you will listen, well, you will hear brand new music. Aquí esta noche, we got your hits, we have the new selections. I have Julie Cruz, I have Aviso, I have La Soledad, Lalo Morales, Eni Romero, Los Amigos ASG, Joey Martinez featuring Grupo Rodeo, Frankie Caballero doing a collaboration with Esteban Jordan Jr., Rubén de la Cruz and Tejano Highway 281. Come on!

Frankie Villarreal, you know it, el sabor de tu boquita. ¿Cómo estamos, mi grasita linda? Esta noche, what have you been up to? Ya es domingo. Man, that day with flew. Is this what we call lazy days of summer? Could be, because that's all I did. I lazied around all day. Just taking it easy. Oh man, listening to some music. Y pues, you know what I do? Taking it easy. No, I got up real early. I was in the mood for some barbacoa. I told my lady, hey, what would you like for breakfast? And she says, you know, I haven't had tamales in a long time. And I started laughing and says, you know, just the thought, what happened to all those tamales that we used to make? Cuando se muere la matriarch de la familia, you know who I'm talking about, la abuelita, la mamá grande, pues se lleva la receta de los tamales. And said, but it's true. You know, all the recipes, if you didn't get a chance to cook with your mom, which I did, I learned quite a few recipes from her. Y pues le doy las gracias que siempre me enseñó sus recetas de comida, pero las de hacer tamales, that was a different story. We tried one time, all the family got together, we had a tamaleada, and we failed. We failed big. We did not meet her standards. Y pues, just like everybody else. Now, we buy them at the store. Tu tienda mexicana favorita. That's where we get our tamales. I know you do too, because you surely don't know how to make tamales. Authentic tamales. De puerco, de pollo, de rajas de chile con cebolla. And let me see, what else do they make? Ah, frijoles. Yeah, I saw some tamales. And checking out this guy in San Antonio. He was going around for the top 10 tamale places. And man, he judged them anywhere from the meat content, whether they were moist, whether they have too much masa or not enough masa, and the price. They were going for like $20 a dozen, depending on how big they were. But there was quite a few that I would agree. They scored como an 8 or a 9 o'clock, or, you know, on the Richter scale. Mi gente hermosa, what do you say we get it together going out? Esta noche para todos ustedes vas a sufrir brand new music from Grupo Sendero. Of course, that is from Rap Promotions. Rosie Allison Villa. Para ustedes, aquí lo tienen, Grupo Sendero, with their latest hit, Vas a Sufrir. Come on.

That is brand new music for you esta noche, Grupo Sendero. Man, it took me back to the 50s and 60s. Something about Run Around Sue. Did you get that feeling? I think so, because it said something about Run Around Sue. I can't remember the lyrics, pero that is their brand new one, Vas a Sufrir, para ustedes, Grupo Sendero. We're just getting started esta noche. Up next, I have Ray Ray Garcia with his latest, Me Prometiste Más.

That is brand new music, meant to be promotions para ustedes, Ray Ray García. Me prometiste más. So are we Tejanos or what? We are a bilingual program aquí esta noche. Well, siempre, 64 years in the making. We play all the Latin genres and all the latest music para ustedes aquí esta noche. Every week, every domingo, aquí nos encuentran. Because Tejanos, can't you tell? We say every other word in Spanish and in English, just to give you a clue of who we are aquí esta noche.

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You know it. Más y más música. Sending out a shout out to my good friend, Mary Jane Segura. Man, I like that. Julie Cruz is the name of the artist. And this is her first big hit aquí en Alegría Latina. Solo tu pasado.

That is brand new music. Her name is Kiana. So I want to send out a shout out to Shell Shock Records with Shelly Lattes Promotions. 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I mean, you get all the training, all the background. 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
3: Ice cream, you scream, we all scream for ice cream. 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Love that stuff. How about you? What's your favorite? I know that, what's that called, the blue? Something blue. It's made only in Michigan. And I know all those people from San Antonio. 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Some blue American or blue something. 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Más y más música, I want to send out a shout out to my cousin, Mark Martinez from Freddy Records, El Tío Freddy. Y pues, thank you for sending this along. Brand new David Lee Garza y Los Musicales, their latest, Delante de Ti, aquí en Alegría Latina.

DLG and the Poti Posse, that is their latest, Delante de Ti. Up next, I have this lady from Toledo, Ohio. Oh, man, I can't say enough about her. Yvonne y Fuego with their latest, after a long hiatus. Welcome back to the music, aquí en Alegría Latina. Her first recording in quite a while. Man, we couldn't be happier. Yo creo en ti, Yvonne y Fuego.

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1: Here's the updated forecast from 92.7thevan.com. Lows dip down to about 70 tonight under partly cloudy skies with a chance of thunderstorms. Sunshine mixed with clouds at times again tomorrow. Chance of thunderstorms. Daytime highs approaching 85. Chance for storms tomorrow night. Lows dip down to about 67. Mainly cloudy skies expected. I'm meteorologist Derek Height. Right now, it's 85 degrees.
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